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2: Oh, we love our Olivia. We do. Rocked the Daisy Chain Fields Festival. I teared up a little, I must say, when she introduced Stevie Nicks onto the stage at her festival. It had to be such an amazing moment for her. From Olivia, this is Stupid Song.

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1: 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I am.

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what Taylor Swift is in the studio cooking up for us next. It's Kiana on Q102. Fans seem to think so. She was in the studio before they even got married, so could she be teasing a new era? There are rumors of that as well. I mean, we're just happy to get any music. Swifties are ready for whatever's next for Taylor.

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1: Dominic Fike made a song in 2018, and I wonder if he would assume that it would go viral in 2026 and start topping charts. 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

secret menu items really can become regular menu items because Chipotle just officially added chili lime chips to their menu. It's Kiana on Q102. I've been seeing it all over my TikTok. 96 million social media engagements for this, so they officially added it to their menu after people were adding more flavors.

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1: Remember back in fall 2022, everyone loved Bad Habit from Steve Lacy. Well, he's back with a new song now that we're in the burr months. We are officially in that era. Oh, yeah, is new from Steve Lacy.

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2: I don't know. I see many a Grammys in Somber's future. He is the next up-and-coming artist. A lot of day ones right here in Philly. It's Somber's song called My Body Isn't Ready.

0: It's Elvis Duran from the Q102 Morning Show. Charlie XCX is bringing the music, fashion, film tour to Xfinity Mobile Arena in September. 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
1: Deanna Spyro, who's been getting flowers from Olivia Rodrigo. She covered her song Less some time back and praised her for that Live Lounge cover. This is Deanna Spyro's song called Great Expectation. 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
1: Just like that, it's a Thursday night, you know, so if I'm with you this whole hour on socials at New Hit List, I'm at La Crystal Rosas. 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

102. ¿Qué pasa? On the new hit list, I am Crystal Rosas. Somber says he cannot wait to be back down under as pre-sale tickets for Australia and New Zealand just went on sale yesterday. Here's My Body Isn't Ready.

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1: On the new hit list, I'm Crystal Rosas. In case you're wondering who's been at the top of Sienna Spiro's inspiration list, it's been Beyonce. She posted a throwback of her on her IG story. Here's Great Expectation.

0: 102. The good news is wherever you go, you can leave a talkback on our free iHeartRadio app so that I know you're vibing with us. We got one here from our girl, Alyssa.
1: Hey, Crystal Rosas. It's Alyssa. I've been listening to the new hit list in my room all day today. It's such a vibe.
0: Ooh, thank you, girlfriend. More on the way for you coming up from Olivia Rodrigo, Stella Lefty, Benson Boone. Keep it right here.
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1: 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It's Mikey V, Frankie V, and Gianna. Hey, Alina, cheers.
2: Cheers.
1: Yeah, hold up your glasses today. It's National Red Wine Day. Let's just cheers in studio.
0: Oh, happy God.
3: And it's a Friday, too. Let's
1: and it's
3: go.
1: A Friday celebrating the world's oldest and most popular beverages. Top three favorites? Guess them. Top three favorite wines in the red wines in the U.S. Any guesses?
3: A cab.
1: Cab. Yep, that's number three.
0: Love
1: Give me
0: a
1: number
0: cab.
1: Two.
0: Ooh,
1: Give me number
2: that's
1: two.
2: My favorite.
1: Yeah. Pinot Noir, number two.
0: Yep.
1: And number one. Number one. Give it to me.
0: I don't know.
1: Merlot. Hey, there you go. Yes. Red wine, they say, is good for your health as well. It has antioxidants. It can help raise good HDL cholesterol. And they say a glass of wine a day is actually pretty beneficial towards your health overall. So, you know, there you go. Cheers to National Red Wine Day.
3: The good thing about red wine is it makes me sleep. I've never made a bad decision while drinking red wine.
0: No, tequila, me neither.
3: Plenty of bad decisions. Yeah, red wine... I fall asleep. So.
0: Well, you know what? I want to invite everyone over because I currently have like a 20-pound bottle of Camus sitting in my apartment right now that I've had for a few years.
2: Oh, my goodness.
1: Come over. Is this still good?
2: That sounds great.
0: No, it's still good as long as it's not opened. But like my family was saying, once you open it, like you have to finish it. And again, it's half the size of me and it's crazy. And they're like, you need to have a wine party. And so I'm like,
3: we're going to tape it to Gianna's hands like a 40. And you can't get on tape until the bottle is empty.

0: 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It's Mikey V, Frankie V, and Gianna.
1: Hey, Brenda, did you know that we're in a full-blown dating recession right now?
2: Wait, what? Really?
0: A dating recession.
3: What does this mean? No one's dating?
1: Well, yeah, basically, so they say that only 30% of single people between the ages of 22 and 35 are actively going on dates every single month. And they say the reason is everything's so expensive. Like, they don't even have the money right now to go out there and date. So they're saying the financial partial recession is turning into a full-on dating recession right now, causing for lots of single people out here in the city.
2: Well, that's what I'm going to start telling people for sure. That's why I'm not going on dates. It's definitely not because I'm not being asked.
3: Yeah, this is a good excuse. But you're probably not being asked because the men don't have money.
1: Yeah, exactly.
2: Yeah, it's, you know, it's a recession. It's not me.
1: Yeah, it's them.
2: You know.

0: 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It's Mikey V, Frankie V, and Gianna.
1: Post Malone proposed to his girlfriend. You will never believe the carat size of the engagement ring. This is insane. We'll tell you what it is next.

0: 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It's Mikey V, my big bro Frankie V, and our best friend Gianna.
1: We were talking about how Post Malone proposed to his girlfriend Christy Lee last week or the week before. We have some details on the engagement ring, and I don't even know how this is real. So he went to Angel City Jewelers. They've made custom pieces for him before. The jeweler posted the ring on their Instagram yesterday. They said, blessed to have been able to work on this project for Post Malone. What a project. A 20-plus carat immaculate stone.
0: Do you have a picture of it?
1: So here's just the diamond itself. Mikey, please describe this diamond for us.
0: I mean, it looks like a bowling ball.
1: And then look at it on her little finger. It's literally huge on her finger.
0: It almost looks like not fake jewelry, but you know, like in a play when you have like those huge gaudy rings.
1: I have absolutely no words for this. Now, someone in the comments said, okay, is it lab grown or natural? The jeweler replied saying, no, this is a natural stone. The comments are sending me into orbit, though. Someone said, oh my God, she's so petite. She's going to need a back brace to hold her up. And then somebody else, my favorite comment, said, that one glacier that took out the Titanic.
0: Literally, is that ring.
1: I don't know how much Post Malone spent on this ring, but I'm assuming definitely a couple million dollars, at least.
0: A lot of dough. Nevertheless, big congrats to Posty and his fiance.

0: is Philly's number one hit music station. 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
1: The DM we got says, my boyfriend's baby mama is mad at me because I posted a picture of her kids for

0: Q102, Philly's number one at music station. It's Mikey V, my big bro, Frankie V, and Gianna.
1: And the DM we got says, my boyfriend's baby mama is flipping out at me.
0: Oh, boy. We have her all this right now. Group chat. We will keep you anonymous. We're here to get you some advice. But explain exactly what's going on.
2: So I'm dating this guy, and he has a daughter that's heading into the first grade. We've been dating for like 2 years, and we love her, and she's about to start first grade. She just had her first day last week, and on the first day of school, he was working. He had to go to work at 5 a.m., and so I took her to school, got her ready, did all that stuff, took a little picture, posted it on my Instagram. Look at this cutie going to school, so that way he could see it on his lunch break at work. And I got a message from his ex, her mom. And she was so mad. She was like, this is my daughter. How dare you? This is so inappropriate for you to do. She wants me to take it down. Okay. But I didn't do anything wrong. I helped her pick out this outfit. I just wanted to show my boyfriend his daughter going to school.
0: Again, what was the comment that you put? What was the headline that you put when you posted that photo? The caption.
2: Look at this cutie.
0: Okay.
3: So he didn't even claim her.
0: She didn't say, like, my child. I mean, I think at the end of the day, you're just enjoying a moment with a kid. Kids always remember going back to school, their back to school outfits, and you take a little picture and post it. I don't think it's that big of a deal.
2: Yeah,
1: but posting kids on social media nowadays, it's like a very gray area.
2: Mm. They post them all the time, though. I think it was just that I posted and she's jealous.
0: Okay, so it's more of a she's like, this is my daughter. I should be posting this. But because if the mom posts a kid all the time, I don't think the whole not
3: the mom does have a right, too. Because you do post it, I'll admit, even though you didn't say my daughter, it does come across that it is your daughter. So I can see why the mom could be a little bit upset about this.
0: We'll get you advice right now. Very interesting situation. A lot of layers, this one. But hold on. We'll get you advice right now. I'm sure other parents have been through it.
2: Okay.
0: What are your thoughts on this? DM us on Instagram at VBros on air. We'll talk more next with you inside group chat.
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0: 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It's Mikey V, Frankie V, and Gianna.
1: And we're getting advice for Anonymous inside group chat because she posted a picture of her boyfriend's daughter going off to school. She's going off to first grade. Mm-hmm. Posted it on her social media and said, look at this cutie going off to school. And the mom of the daughter got so mad at her.
0: And she did say, though, I've been dating this guy for years. I helped the girl pick out the outfit. We went shopping. She was excited.
1: Yeah.
0: Nevertheless, Lindsay, you're inside group chat.
2: I don't think it's a big deal. I think they all need to get over it. Let the little girl enjoy her first day and let her keep the picture up.
0: Yeah, it's just a memory. Wow. It's a memory to look back on for a little girl.
3: At the end of the day, it's about the girl. She felt good in that, confident in that outfit. Let her wear it.
1: But you don't think it was even crossing like a little bit of a boundary with the girl's mom?
2: No, they're all overreacting.
1: All right.
0: You can say that. We can't. I learned that as a male.
3: Good point.
0: Appreciate you joining group chat. Now, Rebecca, you feel a little different about this.
4: I mean, I think she's wrong for posting. Like, can't she just mind her own business?
0: Even though, and I do get that, but she almost raised this girl, too. She's just proud that this girl is going off to school.
4: Yeah, but that's not her kid, right?
0: Okay.
1: I think it's like a boundary that's crossed. Yeah. Maybe she should have checked in with the mom, even though that might have been an awkward encounter. But
3: hey, by the way, I'm going to post a picture of your daughter. Do you mind?
1: okay, I guess not.
0: All right, wait, we'll continue the conversation. Curious your thoughts. Hit us up on Instagram anytime, @

0: 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It's Mikey V, Frankie V, and Gianna.
1: We've been getting advice for Anonymous inside group chat because her boyfriend's baby mama is mad at her for posting pictures of the kids getting ready for back to school.
0: It's a wild story. 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
1: And we're getting advice for Anonymous inside group chat. Back to school season is here. And her boyfriend have been dating 2 years. And her boyfriend's daughter's going off to school. Mm-hmm. So Anonymous posted a little picture saying, look at this cutie off to first grade. And the baby mama got so mad.
0: And she did say, though, I've been dating this guy for years. I'm helping raise this girl. I picked out the outfit with the girl. She was excited and she wanted a picture of her new outfit. Now, Melissa, you're inside group chat.
2: So my advice as a school counselor, I actually work with kids, that you should not be posting other people's children. If you wanted your boyfriend to see it, send it to your boyfriend. What's the point of putting it on Instagram for the whole world if just you want it for your boyfriend?
1: That's what I'm saying. It's almost like, it's like she's showing the daughter off, trying to like brag to be like, ooh, look, I'm maybe a soon-to-be stepmom. Wow.
2: Exactly. And there's a lot of drama that comes out of this.

0: this, and unless if mom or dad is posting, no one else has the right to post a child without asking the parent for permission. I do think that that needs to be done first.
1: Maybe she should at least ask the dad, her boyfriend, for permission before doing it. At least ask one of the parents.
0: Yes, I totally agree. I mean, we have to stop putting children on social media and parading them around because they don't have the right to say yes or no.
2: Exactly. Yeah.
1: There we go. Well, thank you so much. I'm happy we got a counselor involved. Now I think we got a good answer.
0: You're welcome. You're welcome. Anytime.

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0: Q102, Philly's number one hit music station. It's Mikey V, Frankie V, and Gianna.
1: So, Wendy, if you were to see an alien, do you know what you're supposed to do?
2: I mean, I would assume hide, right?
1: No, before you hide.
0: If you see an alien. You've been talking about aliens a lot recently.
3: I was just going to say that. Why, are you insinuating something, Frankie? Do you know something?
1: It's in the news. I'm just seeing these things. But the National UFO Reporting Center says that if you see an alien, you're supposed to call 1-833-SAW-A-UFO. It's an actual phone number.
3: Oh, stop it.
1: And they said they've had over 800 sightings in the U.S. so far this year. Yes, 1-833-SAWA-UFO. You give that phone number a call and you let them know where you saw the aliens.
3: Mikey, are you calling now?
0: Yeah, see what it says.
3: Yeah, this is investigative journalism.
2: I need to hear that number again. I need to hear that number again because I'm writing it down.
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3: Submit a sighting.
0: I want to see the top sighting so far this month.
5: Okay. Enigma Labs sighting number 284170. New York, New York.
6: My mom and I went to the roof of our apartment building on the Upper West Side in Manhattan, overlooking the Hudson. So we're overlooking the Hudson on this terrace of the roof. And I look at the distance, not too far away from us. It looks like there's this mechanical orb coming towards us. So I'm looking at this thing, and before I know it, I couldn't tell if it was going.
0: She's a very slow speaker. Can she land the UFO?
1: Can you
3: land the UFO? I don't believe her. Again,
1: that number you asked for, 833-SAW-A-UFO. When you see one this weekend, make sure you call that number.
3: Okay.
1: Speak a lot faster and a little bit quicker in regards to getting to the point than that last person did.

0: back to you.
1: Q102. It's Mikey V, Frankie V, and Gianna. Amanda, have you ever line maxed anything?
2: Line max? What?
1: Right, line max. You know what line maxing is? Maxing is like the new cool thing. Everybody's adding maxing to everything. Line maxing is when you, and this is all over TikTok, you see it, but it's when you wait in line for many hours to get maybe a drop or some artist merchandise.
3: Yeah.
1: And you start to say, you know what? It's fine. It's all part of the process. I'll wait 7 hours in line to get a Noah Kahn t-shirt. I don't care.
2: Oh.
1: It's all part of the process. Line maxing.
2: Oh, no, I won't be doing that.
4: Yeah, I will say, I've hated lines my entire life.
3: Same.
4: Yeah. I won't even go into a bar that has a long line unless I know somebody.
2: I literally won't.
4: I guess at least if you're waiting in line for an artist merch, you're surrounded by other people that love that artist, so maybe it becomes an experience.
3: I guess, yeah, but at the same time, what a waste of time.
4: You know what? I'm wrong, because even at a bar, you're in line with a bunch of people who love tequila. I have a terrible time. Outside the bar.
3: Exactly.
1: Good point.

0: 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Charlie XCX is bringing the music fashion film tour to Xfinity Mobile Arena in September. 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

0: 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It's Mikey V, my big bro Frankie V, and our best friend Gianna.
1: It is time for Finish the Lyric.
0: And today I chose songs that feel like that'll put us in a good mood as we head into the weekend. And I say it every week, but I'll say it again. My goal is to not stump you listening in your cars. I want you to get them all correct. My goal is to stump Gianna at least once.
1: Okay.
0: During Finish the Lyric. We'll start with our very own Mikey V. I was going to give this one to Gianna because she loves this song, but I'm going to send it to Mikey V instead.
2: Here we go.
0: I need you to finish these lyrics.

0: So I was saying tit instead of ta?
1: No, you, I don't know.
0: I was saying ta instead of tit.
1: I wish we had an instant replay. It was like, ah, pa-ta-pa-ta-pa-ti-ti.
2: Over to Gianna. Gianna,
0: the hard part of the song.
2: That's the easiest part of the song. It's the hook of the song.
1: The name of the song.

0: I
1: mean, I would still consider that incorrect, like, in a way. You were adding an extra pata-pata-ta.
0: What are they really saying?
1: A-P-T, ah, pat-

0: Back over to Mikey V. I need you to finish.
1: Oh, can this be in English or no?
0: Is that these lyrics?
2: It is English.
1: Am I asking too? That is English?
2: It's literally just it's just letters that they're singing together. Okay. Like, it's not, I guess, a proper English word, but the song's English, dude. APT is what's it called?
0: A drinking game.
2: No, yeah,
0: drinking
2: but game. What's it, when letters stand for something?
1: Acronym.
2: An acronym. It's just an acronym.
0: Mikey, could you please finish these lyrics?
2: No, he always...

0: This ain't Texas. Yeah. Something hold 'em. Maybe hold 'em. Texas. Yeah.
1: Ain't no hold 'em.
0: Ain't no hold 'em. So lay your cards down, down,
2: my
0: down.
2: My goal is to stop Gianna. She's gotten every single point so far, including Mike, as we finished strong.
0: He's good. He is. Can I just say he's been Googling for the last 60
3: seconds?
0: Yeah,
3: because you're wrong. It's the Korean word for apartment.
0: I would love to fact check that. APT is the Korean word for apartment.
3: No, APT is short for APAT.
0: An algorithm. I mean, an algorithm. And an algorithm. What did you say? What do you call it?
3: An acronym. No, an acronym's like... Okay, never mind.
0: We're gonna...
2: Finish this next week, please.
0: Keep on running back to you.
3: Yeah.
0: I stay focused.
3: What algorithm are we in?
2: This one right here.
0: Acronym.
2: Sing along, Mikey.

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0: 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Mikey V, my big bro, Frankie V, and Gianna.
1: How did a bunch of cheese balls cause a traffic jam on the highway?
0: I have a crazy story of the day. We'll explain it all next.

0: Q102, it's Mikey V, Frankie V, and Gianna. So, Sabrina, remember last week how we talked about that truck that tipped over and spilled squid all over the highway in Rhode Island?
1: I do remember that last week. Oh, my God.
2: And it was, like, so hot on the squid. It was, like, cooking on the highway, right? Or something.
0: Yeah, it turned into, like, a hibachi right there on the highway in Rhode Island. So this week it's not squid. It's actually cheese balls, those little fun cheese balls we like to snack on.
1: Well, that's not expensive as squid.
2: Yeah,
3: yeah, it's a little bit better.
0: It's not, but it causes just the same damage. So check this out. A pickup truck actually spilled roughly 120 containers of cheese balls across the 105 freeway in Linwood, California. And it actually caused traffic to be backed up for hours as drivers actually pulled over to try and help grab some of these off the road. So you literally see people going there and taking handfuls of these cheese balls and removing them off the freeway. And it caused traffic to back up for hours.
1: Oh my goodness. Was this late at night? Because I also crave cheese balls late at night. I would have gone out on the road and picked some up.
3: Yeah, this would have been like a blessing.
2: It looks like it's midday looking at the pictures. Also, like, this is kind of like great branding for whatever cheese ball company this is.
3: Yeah, because I haven't had a cheese ball in a hot minute, but now I'm craving one.
2: Oh, yeah, there's containers everywhere.
0: People just grab them, put it in their pockets, you know what I'm saying? Fill it up wherever they can, eating them as they go.
3: Yeah, easy community cleanup right there.
1: Oh, yeah, I'd be happy to be part of that.

0: 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It's Mikey V, my big bro Frankie V, and our best friend Gianna.
1: We love it. Friday's finally here.
0: Nikki, why are you excited for your weekend?
2: I am so excited for the weekend because I am planning a little surprise birthday for my husband this weekend.
1: Oh.
0: Hopefully you didn't just ruin it.
2: No, you didn't. I know that he is not listening to the radio at this moment.
1: No, that's good. I'm the worst at keeping surprises, so I props to you.
0: I do want to say Frankie's birthday is next week. There is no surprise party, so don't
1: expect one. That's what someone planning a surprise would say.
0: Hey, little brother, I got to keep you on your toes.
2: Gianna, girl, I am not that good at keeping secrets either. That's why I had to call and tell you guys.
1: Yeah, true.

0: 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It's Mikey V, Frankie V, and Gianna.
1: We've all heard of goat yoga. What about cow yoga?
0: It's a new thing, and it's happening now. We got to talk about this next. If this

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It's Elvis Duran from the Q102 Morning Show. Sienna Spyro is hitting the Fillmore Saturday, October 17th, and we've got your chance to win your tickets. 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

0: Q102. It's Mikey V, Frankie V, and Gianna. So, Deborah, you've heard of goat yoga, right?
1: Goat yoga? Yeah, I've heard of it. Yeah.
0: You guys know that we take, like, do yoga with goats. It's supposed to be mentally calming.
2: I've been dying to do it.
3: No, they do all kinds of animal yoga.
0: Oh, yeah, that's what I'm getting at. You can hold off on the goat yoga because it's something new.
2: Why? What?
0: It's the world's first organic cow spa. It's actually in Maine. 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It just costs $120. 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So you can actually hang with the cows and get yourself back on track if you need it.
3: 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I don't want to cuddle a cow.
2: 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Like, I'm getting a pedicure, and it's getting a
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3: Stonyfield's like a yogurt company, isn't it?
2: Well, it makes sense. Dairy.
3: Yeah.

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2: Now, you know, Simone is one of many people who have to wake up early and roll in for some dialysis to keep the juices moving, as they say, and clean them out. Are you hooked up right now, Simone?
3: Yes, I am. I'm sitting here in dialysis listening to you. We laughing so hard. So everything you say, go eat, go watch, I'm doing it. I said, Elvis said it, I'm doing it.
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2: both ways.
3: Airy sister. So there we go.
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1: It just always makes me laugh. I mean, I can't get enough of it. It makes my morning.
2: I don't even, you know, notice that I'm sitting in traffic. I wake up to the show every day.
3: 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It uses up all my data.
2: I just love their interaction. They really seem to genuinely love each other.
4: Elvis Duran in the morning show.
5: There are some days you go, God, this day's just going on and on and on and on. Well, you're not engaged and you're not having fun. That's not a good day. But you want those days. Remember when you were a kid and summer days would last forever?
6: Oh, yeah.
5: Best. And when you're older, it's the opposite. It's like, God, summer days just, all days just fly by. Mm-hmm. It's because you're living in a world that's very, very ultra familiar to you. You know this world way too well. You've been here all these years. When you're a kid, you're exploring new things all summer day long, and the day lasts longer. So it's very simple. We got to find new ways to make our day different and unique. So it boils down to this. Time passes quickly when you get older and you get busier because we are living in a world that we're very familiar with and nothing new is happening. You know what? This is why it's great to like change the way you drive home every day from work or school. Change the way you do things. Go to different restaurants. Things as simple as that. You know, when you're walking through a park, say, get out of this park. Go to another park. The trees are different. And when you experience new things in life, the day seems to be not only longer, but it's a good longer. Mm-hmm. You're actually, you feel fulfilled. Even though you may not be able to check off a checklist of things that need to be done, like, you know, steam my son's graduation gown. You know?
6: I feel like it's that way at the restaurants, too. Like, when you go to a restaurant, you get the same exact thing every single time, yep. You know?
7: Sometimes I don't get a menu when I go there.
5: I call that the last day on earth syndrome because you feel like, well, this could be the last time I ever eat this restaurant. Got to eat the same thing I always do.
6: No. Yeah.
5: So Gandhi, you're going through this meditation, this Medium article as well, right?
8: Yes.
5: What did you get from it?
8: I got a lot from this. So I think that one of the biggest things we need to keep in mind is exactly what you just said. You have to train your brain to untrain itself. When you get used to doing the same thing, walking the same route, whatever, doing the same schedule every single day, it just makes your day go by a lot faster and it's not fulfilling. But when you start new things, you not only slow the time down, but once you've learned a new thing, you do feel fulfilled and you feel accomplished. And it was a longer day that had meaning. So why not change your days to have more meaning?
5: You know, there's this law. I never heard of it until now. It's called Parkinson's Law. And it's like this. Work expands to fill the time available for its completion. Mm-hmm. Meaning you say, okay, I've got to get this thing done and I have 3 hours to get it done. So you're just going to take your time. Let's say washing the dishes, okay? Loading the dishwasher and laundry. Let's say it's dishwashing laundry day, okay? I've got 3 hours. You just take your time and get it done. Before you know it, your 3 hours are done and all you've accomplished is putting stuff in a dishwasher and putting stuff in a washing machine and folding stuff.
8: Right.
5: Give yourself an hour. I mean, laundry usually takes longer. They're saying give yourself an hour to do these projects and you'll get it done in an hour. It'll always start to get done because you're rushing to get it done. Then you have the rest of the day to go do something different.
6: Yeah.
5: Otherwise, your whole day is filled up with laundry and dishes.
6: Yep. And then it's not on your mind, too. Like, if you know that laundry is still sitting there and you didn't put it away, you're like, oh, all day you're thinking about it. And it, like, takes up all your time.
8: I think, too, one of the things I took from this article, it talks about finding pleasure in everything, which might sound a little bit cheesy or to some people maybe impossible. But even if you're sitting in traffic and you hate traffic and it's the most miserable thing in the world, yes, you know that. But there are some good things you could get when you're sitting in traffic. You might listen to your favorite morning show or listen to music that you like, listen to a book on tape, whatever it is. You can find joy in things that aren't so joyful. And I think that changes your day, too.
5: On this list, little things that you can do to change your day. Take little mindfulness breaks. Mm-hmm. I know it sounds very crunchy, but it's like you just take a moment away from whatever you're doing and just walk outside for a minute. Just and take a deep breath of air and just come back in. When you drink your coffee, see, I drink coffee because it's a drug. I drink coffee because I'm addicted to the caffeine and I need for it to wake me up. The thing is, you can actually sit there by yourself in quiet and just enjoy your coffee. Mm-hmm. A lot of my friends do that. I'm like, what are you doing? Drink it. Let's go. Get your caffeine in your veins. You know what I'm saying?
6: Yep.
5: Do you guys ever savor your coffee?
8: I do. I actually don't like the caffeine in coffee. It makes me really jittery. So when I get coffee, I will make it last for hours. I'll go heat it up again. I just like the flavor.
9: I slurp mine.
8: Oh, God.
5: You're a slurper?
6: Oh.
9: Yeah.
6: Yeah.
5: You know what? Somebody tells me slurping is enjoying it. I think they're combined. Mm. I don't know.
6: That's why I get iced coffee. I feel like it lasts me all day, and I can nurse it all day.
5: There you go. Yeah, you're right, because the ice slowly melts, and there's a cat in your camera, Danielle.
6: I know.
5: All right, other things on the list of things to make your day a little more meaningful. Say no.
8: Yes.
5: Say it more often.
6: Yep.
5: Just learn to say no. The other day, I said yes to something, and I immediately regretted it. I'm like, ugh. God.
6: And at that point, it's like you can't take it back.
5: Turn off the noise. Believe it or not, music's great. But if you're just listening to noise, like a TV in the background or something, it takes up space in your mind and in your soul, and you need that back. Do one thing at a time. Break your routine. Drive slower. Do you ever do that? Do you ever control your speed in behind the wheel, and it actually calms you down a little bit? Mm-hmm. It's true. Mm-hmm. Yeah.
8: I don't drive because I don't have a car here, but I do walk slower. So if I'm going somewhere, I deliberately take extra time because I want to see what's around me and see if something new has opened up or if there's a pretty view that I haven't seen before. So I don't just try to get there and be out of breath when I get there. I try to enjoy it.
5: And also, you know, when you're driving fast, you're maneuvering faster and you have to think faster. It uses more brain power. It's like playing a video game. Yeah. It is. You know, what's scary?
9: What about making a TikTok video? And hear me out for a second.
8: Oh, dear God.
9: Because, no, not the stupid dances, whatever the case. I'm talking about, like, doing something creative with it. I've seen some creative stuff go by on there. Putting your mind to something on TikTok and working on, like, a little mini project or something.
5: Sure.
9: I think that could be something there, no?
5: That's something different. If that's what you want to do, it is something different. Do it, Scary. Be the TikTok king.
8: Teach us things.
6: What about going to the grocery store and, like, discovering new things that they, like, stocked up? Like, I like to go down every aisle every now and then and just, it's like me time. And I'm like, oh my gosh, I never saw this before. Never saw this product before. I spend more money, but at least I clear my mind a little bit. You
5: bring
6: know?
5: Stuff home you may use.
6: Right.
5: Or not. But anyway, so make your day more meaningful. I think that's basically it. Stop and look around. Be aware of what's around you. It'll totally change your day. You want your day to seem longer, but in a good way. And Gandhi, thank you for bringing this article.
8: Of course. I also think one of the things we all need to keep in mind, I am so guilty of this, spend less time on social media. I know Scary wants to make his TikTok video. I fully support you. But when you're on social media, 90% of what you're doing is paying attention to somebody else's life and not paying attention to your own and what you're doing. And then an hour and a half later, you're on somebody's cousin, sister's, brother's page for what? What was the purpose of that?
5: He was hot.
8: Yeah, okay.
5: Line 24,
6: he
5: Samantha. Got some great advice during basic training. Hey, Samantha.
10: Hey, how are you guys?
5: We're doing well. So, wait, hold on. Let's back up a little bit. Basic training, what were you training for?
10: So I was in the military. I was in the Army for the last 4 years.
5: Excellent.
8: Nice.
5: I love that.
10: And our drill sergeants always told us, because basic training is like 8 to 9 weeks long, and so every day can feel very monotonous and very like... just very the same thing. And so they would tell us hunt the good stuff, meaning like you went to the chow hall, you got French toast for breakfast. That's something good. You got a letter from your family. You got to receive a phone call from your family. Just something to look forward to every day.
5: So and this nice. Sticks with you to this day and you practice as
10: it
5: much
10: does.
5: As you can. Yeah,
10: it does. It does. It's something I've always looked forward to. It's like, oh, okay, cool. I got 10 cents off my gas. You know what I mean? Like, I got a phone call from my mom that I wasn't expecting.
6: Yeah.
10: Just something to look forward to.
5: It's so much easier to hone in on the negative stuff.
9: Yep.
10: It really is. And it can make you feel so bogged down.
5: Yeah, let it go. Hey, look, thank you for serving our country, Samantha. And thanks for listening to us. Thanks for the advice.
10: Okay, thank you, guys.
5: Okay, thank you. And finally, Kathleen on line 23. Hello, Kathleen. Oh, look at that.
6: She's saving time by hanging up on
5: us. See what she did? She went on with her life. Doesn't matter about us. And she's living a very fulfilling life.
8: Good for her. She got the memo.
5: You know what? They had 30 seconds to come to me. They sat there. They paused. Goodbye. Yeah, Froggy.
7: Lisa went for a walk the other day, and I tried to call her cell phone, and I saw it ringing on the counter. And so when she got back, I'm like, hey, you left your phone. She said, I did that on purpose. She said, yeah. I wanted to just go for a walk, enjoy myself, take a look around, enjoy the fresh air and the scenery, and not be on my phone, not listen to music, not do anything.
5: Exactly.
7: Yep. She did the right thing. Wow. It was super relaxing.
5: And you're thinking, how dare you not be in contact with me constantly?
7: I said, what was the guy's house? What was his name you were at? Where were you? Why are you cheating on me?
6: You're so stupid.
5: I want you to be available at all times. Do you understand me? I'm sorry, was that funny?
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5: All right.
8: 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Let's go.
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10: Oh, Diamond.
5: And Damon Wayans' birthday as well. Virgo, wrap up that week with the same precision you started it with. That is what your season is all about. Your days and eight.
8: All right, Libra, set your intentions to manifest what you want. Create it. Don't waste any time at all. Your days are seven.
5: Scorpio, a situation you handled with patience all week finally pays off in exactly the way you hoped. Your day is a nine.
8: Hello, Sagittarius. Stay out of the drama. The drama that has nothing to do with you. The temptation to weigh in is not worth it. Your days are six.
5: Capricorn, being too proud to change course is not discipline. Know when to pivot and do it without an ego. Your day is a five.
8: All right, Aquarius. End the week with an unexpected conversation that completely changes your mindset. Your day's a nine.
5: Hey, Pisces, feeling nostalgic for no clear reason is your sign to slow it down and appreciate where you are right now. Your day's an eight.
8: You know what, Aries? A strong end of the week confirms that the energy shift you felt on Monday was very real. Your day is a nine.
5: Taurus, not every week closes on a high, and that is perfectly fine. Rest up and reset before the next one. Your day's a six.
8: All right, Gemini, a win that has been a long time coming feels absolutely incredible, doesn't it? Your day's a 10.
5: Hey, Cancer, somebody says something kind and it will carry you all the way through the weekend. Your day is an eight.
8: All right, my fellow Leos, deciding to stay in and recharge instead of forcing plans, it's the smartest call you can make this weekend. Your day is a seven. And there you go, your Friday horoscopes. Have a good weekend. Okay, pull up your Instagram. Okay. All right. And go to your discovery page, and you get that by pushing the little
11: little magnifying glass.
8: Glass. Okay. Okay, now look down. What are the three things that you obsess over as far as the pages you follow?
11: Oh my God, this is terrible.
8: Here we go.
11: Golf. Scantily girls not wearing a lot of clothing.
8: Okay. Scantily clad women.
11: And memes.
8: Okay, Gandhi, what are your top three?
12: Animals, scenic places outside, and food.
8: Wow.
12: Oh,
8: wow. Yeah. Now, Danielle, what are yours?
12: Cute puppies, Disney shoppers, and celebrities like Kevin Hart.
11: I have cute puppies on mine, but they have pink noses. I don't think they have brown noses.
12: Yeah,
8: straight age, have you checked yours? Okay. Scary, have you checked yours?
12: I have.
8: What are your top three, Scary?
14: Kittens. What? Women exercising in yoga pants and mozzarella. A lot of mozzarella.
12: You know, you need to get a kitten.
8: Straight Nate.
15: I actually have a lot of men exercising.
12: All right.
15: Wow. I get workout tips.
8: Straight Nate. Workout.
15: I get workout. Look at that guy's butt right there.
8: When's the last time you worked out like that guy?
15: Been a while.
8: Okay. Okay. So guys who work out, what are your other top two?
16: I think that's the top one.
12: He doesn't look for anything else.
8: So, you know, you can tell a lot about yourself and your private, maybe sometimes subconscious obsessions by looking at your discovery page.
12: What are yours?
8: Okay, mine are food by far.
12: Yeah.
8: Schnauzers.
12: Okay.
8: Tons of different schnauzer pages and hot guys.
12: Yeah, that sounds about right. Yeah.
8: Look, here's a thing of spaghetti. And then the next one is like this guy right here. Look at that. Jeez. Oh. I'm obsessed.
12: Just so you know, there is a whole page I may or may not follow called Hot Dudes with Dogs.
8: Yeah. Oh,
12: you can combine the two and have a really good time.
8: See, I need specifically schnauzers.
12: Okay. Oh, he only likes schnauzers.
8: And I see a lot of macaroni and cheese. A lot of them. Look, and here's a schnauzer taking a bath, and here's some macaroni and cheese, and ooh, who's he? Well, look at that.
12: And he's off.
8: And look, they're grilling a flounder. Mm-hmm. I don't know where that came from.
12: See, that looks good.
8: I don't know if it's a hot guy or a schnauzer. Oh, it must be food. But it's really funny how we know what we are excited about in life. Mine definitely is food and schnauzers and hot guys. But sometimes, without knowing it, the number of sites or accounts that you follow that have like a weird
12: subculture.
8: So yeah, because yours Danielle, yours is shopping at Disney.
12: Disney shoppers. So there's this thing called the Disney Character Warehouse Magic Moment Shoppers, and what they do is if you don't live in Florida, and you want something from Disney, or you're interested in, like, you know, Disney villains like I am, they do the shopping for you and they find a lot of deals. And I follow a lot of those sites.
8: Wow.
12: And I just realized I didn't know I followed that many.
8: Yeah, you push follow that many times and you just don't realize it. So learn more about yourself. You can definitely see what the obvious ones are, but what are the non-obvious ones?
12: Yeah.
8: I love that.
0: I'm currently watching a dog playing Jenga, and he's really good.
12: Is he winning?
0: Yeah. Real careful. This thing is so cute.
8: Oh, my God.
12: I noticed Jason Derulo, Kevin Hart popping up a lot. I'm like, okay, well, Danielle, yeah.
8: So, are you attracted to Kevin Hart?
12: Yeah, I think he's adorable. I think it's because he's funny. He's so funny. I just find him, you know, that makes him attractive to me. But Jason Derulo, well, you know, he's just Jason Derulo.
8: He's straight Nate, have you found something other than guys exercising?
12: No.
8: Why don't you hand me your phone? May I see your phone?
1: Let me look. Hang on. I'm trying to do two things.
8: Wait, hand me your phone on Instagram.
1: Hang on.
8: Who are you calling?
1: I'm trying to call somebody that has the Jonas. They're following this. Actually, I do follow the Jonas Brothers too.
8: Well, I know, but I don't know if you're obsessed because I can't see your Instagram.
1: Just pull
8: up Instagram. All right. Okay, let me see what he's obsessed over. The same hot guy I pulled up.
0: Are there a bunch of pictures of himself?
8: Oh my God, here's a lot of, there's bears hugging each other. Not guys, but like real bears.
0: Oh.
8: Dogs. A woman with fingernails. Yeah,
1: we don't need to get into that.
8: You follow like really weird stuff.
1: We don't need to get into that.
12: I
1: do follow a lot of shoe accounts.
8: Shoe accounts.
12: I don't follow as many shoe accounts as you do, I don't think.
1: Oh, and the writing. Have you ever seen that? Okay. When somebody does calligraphy writing?
8: Oh my God.
1: I'm the lamest person ever.
8: Look, he follows calligraphy. Look. It's so pleasing to watch.
12: That is lame.
1: It's so relaxing.
14: He could have written out your wedding invitations.
12: Oh my God.
8: You would have been cheaper.
1: I know.
11: Right now I'm in trouble at home. Lisa's texting me. She says, I told you were obsessed with boobs. It doesn't matter.
8: You are, and it's okay.
11: I'm just looking.
8: Look at this calligrapher on Nate's. Isn't that cool?
0: It is kind of satisfying to watch.
8: I could watch that all day. That's better than watching someone pop pimples.
12: Oh, that's like glass blowing. I could watch glass blowers. When we go to like the carnivals and stuff like that, or like boardwalks, and they have the little glass blowers on the side sometimes, I am amazed at how it's just crazy how they do what they do.
11: When we went to Italy, we went to Murano and watched the glass blowing there. Yeah. It was so on. Those guys are unbelievable artists.
8: Yeah, they're the best.
12: Yeah.
8: All right, so go see what you're obsessed about, and you might discover that you're obsessed over something that you had no idea about. Mm-hmm. Learn about yourself on Instagram.
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14: Yeah. Who's it to get up at this time?
15: I know. Early morning.
16: Full blast.
27: Yeah. Elvis Duran in the morning show.
28: Come with me and you'll see a room that's very round.
29: How did you come up with that?
8: Back to the drawing board on
29: okay.
8: that. Let's go around the room. Gandhi, what's on your mind today?
29: All right. I have been obsessed with this guy that I found on Instagram, and then I went down the rabbit hole, and he's fascinating. His name is Flash Shelton, and he calls himself the Squatter Hunter.
8: Hold on. I got Flash Shelton. Okay, go ahead.
29: What he does is find people squatting in houses. He then moves in as well and makes it so uncomfortable.
8: I'm sorry, he does what?
29: He makes it so uncomfortable for them that they leave. So he'll make the bathroom disgusting. He'll sit in the middle of the couch. He'll take control of the remote. He makes it the worst case scenario for squatters to get them out of the house. Oh. It's so funny.
8: I've seen it too.
29: Yeah.
30: That's awesome.
8: I'm going to follow him right now. Flash Shelton.
29: Flash Shelton.
8: Follow.
29: The Squatter Hunter. If you have someone squatting, call Flash. Because he's one of those... not on my watch type of dude.
8: Good. Is this how we finally get rid of Scary?
29: This is it.
8: Hey. Scary's been squatting here for 30 years.
29: Flash gonna get him.
8: I love it. Flash Shelton, the Squatter Hunter. Hey, Froggy, what's up with you today?
31: I had a big old no-no happen to me a couple days ago. I was at a urinal, and guy next to me comes up. While we're both going to the bathroom, he gives me the nod and says, what's up? I'm like, no, not here. does everybody agree that when you are using the bathroom, that is not the time to have any conversation whatsoever? You focus on what you're doing and don't say a word.
0: That's a rule.
29: Oh, no, I talk to everybody.
2: Yeah, so do I. We have full conversations in the stalls.
3: Like people come into the bathroom. Yeah. Hey, man, how you doing?
31: No.
3: What's wrong with it? Why?
31: When you're holding your junk, nobody should talk to you.
29: Oh, yeah, well, we don't really do that.
0: The very most you can do is that upwards head nod. That's it.
31: And the head nod matters.
3: You haven't said anything.
4: Always. I always say hi. I always greet people. I make my presence known in the bathroom.
3: What about you, Scotty?
2: What?
9: If someone says hello to me, I will say hi to them, yes.
31: Okay. While you're going to the bathroom in midstream?
9: Yeah.
31: No.
2: Yeah. Did you say hi back, Frog, or did you?
31: No, no. And the head nod matters. If you ever notice, guys will nod their head up when they know somebody. When it's somebody you don't know, you always put your chin down like, hey, how you doing? But it's weird. The head nod matters. But
3: by the way, your rules are stupid.
31: But you don't do it while you're going to the bathroom.
4: When there's someone in the stall, no. They try to talk while they're in the stall. I don't want to hear that.
3: No, guys don't do stall talk.
31: Mm. Or urinal talk.
3: Okay. All right, whatever. Silly boys. Seriously. You're all icky. Hey, Gandhi, what's up?
29: So I'm following this guy named Flash Shelton.
3: Oh, you already did yours. Hey, Scary.
4: I love scallops. And everyone says, oh, they're so easy to make at home. You can do it in 45 seconds.
29: Yeah.
4: But every time I make them, they come out like grinding in the store. Were wet scallops. Wet scallops are the ones that render the water while you cook them. That's why I've been getting all that milky mess, because the scallop renders all the water. So if you want great quality scallops at home, buy the dry ones from your fishery.
29: Why does this seem so bougie?
4: No, this is, it's your scallops or your seafood.
3: He's talking.

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1: Live scallops for the win.
2: Local fishery.
0: I love that. The local fishery is so excited you give that announcement. Hey, Danielle, what's up?
3: So everybody has been unboxing those dumplings on Instagram and different places. Mm-hmm. And, you know, you couldn't get them and you got to wait online and blah, blah, blah, find the golden dumpling. Well, I found the knockoff dumplings at the local ShopRite. So I'm like, oh, I'm going to get some. When I tell you the chemical smell on this thing, I'm going to pass it around.
0: I'm not going to sniff your
3: smell
0: dumpling.
3: This. No. Smell this dumpling. Smell it. No. Nope, so don't you think I'm going to get a disease from that?
0: Sniff her dumpling.
4: Ew. What is that?
0: Sniff that dumpling.
3: Right?
5: Well, actually, I kind of like it.
3: Really?
0: You would.
5: Oh, yeah. It's like varnish on my paintings.
3: That's
5: going to make you sick.
3: I feel like it's going to give you a definite, here, scary smell, a definite disease or like you're going to faint or you need hospitalization.
0: I do feel lightheaded.
3: Yeah, that's what I think it's going to do. So beware of the knockoff dumplings because Garrett says the real ones don't smell. You just threw it in my fruit salad. Scary. Jackass.
0: Don't eat that fruit salad.
3: No, and
0: I won't.
3: It
0: smells like your dumpling.
3: But don't buy the knockoffs. Just be careful because who you give them to.
0: Duly noted.
3: Yes. Yikes.
0: Finally, Straight Nate, what's up?
6: You know, I always wanted to serve in the military. Unfortunately, because of my many medical issues, I never got a chance to. However, thankfully, my dad served, and he's a veteran. And I take advantage of all those military discounts. Good. First, I was like, Dad, are you sure?
0: He
6: goes, I served. You deserve it, too. You want to go to Lowe's to get your 10% off?
4: Oh, yeah.
6: You tell me when.
4: Lowe's does it every time.
6: You want to go.
3: Aww.
0: So that's good.
6: If you're one of these great companies that does the 10, 15, 20% discount, thank you so much. Take care of our veterans, please.
5: Stolen valor.
6: By association, yes, I take advantage of that. And I'm very proud, too, because my dad... Sir.
0: There you go. What's your problem?
5: Stolen valor.
0: Stolen valor.
5: If you're getting a discount, that's not for you.
6: My dad goes, I was running around rice paddies in Vietnam. You get that 10% off, son.
5: So should I start using Brandon's?
6: Yes. Absolutely.
5: No. I'm not gonna.
0: Then why ask?
5: I don't know.
0: You really
5: I thought somebody was gonna be like, no, that's terrible.
0: Once you get started, you'll become addicted.
5: Oh my gosh.
0: So, Scotty B.
7: Yes, you know, I'm always so proud of my daughters, but I was extra proud yesterday when I saw a picture of my daughter, Cooper, pulling hose.
5: What?
4: Wow.
5: I've been pulling holes my whole life.
0: Did she do that in different area codes?
5: Yeah.
7: And working the hydrant because she is a junior member of the local volunteer fire department. And I'm so proud of her. It's something that I always wanted to do, but I didn't. My grades weren't good, so my parents wouldn't let me do it. And now I'm just afraid of blood, so I can't do it now. But anyway, I love the fact that she wanted to do that. And she's helping to serve the community. And hopefully she becomes a full member when she's 18. And just a side note, I know that volunteer fire departments all across the country have a severe shortage right now. So get involved and help your community out. And just see what you don't always have to go into a building or see a car crash or something. There's plenty of opportunities to volunteer in your local community at the fire department. So check into it.
0: Get in there. Pull some hose and feed that Dalmatian. Yeah.
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27: Ben, is he here? Oh, there's intern Ben. Ben goes to Pace University. So, what classes are you taking? Anything interesting?
28: I'm actually, well, this one's not interesting, but Science 101 is my hardest class this semester because I'm awful at science.
27: Oh, okay. Wow, Gandhi would love to help you and tutor you. She's a science freak.
28: That would be perfect because it's my weakest quality.
29: Bring your stuff in.
28: I'll bring it in. I have, okay. It's a remote class and I got a lab kit.
29: Oh my gosh, oh, wow.
28: It's not.
29: Oh. Wait, so do you have to do lab stuff at home?
28: At home, it's like rocks in a box. I'm not
29: playing. I love
27: it. Are you going to blow up your kitchen?
28: The rest of the classes are great, but that one...
27: Okay. Can't do it. So which one of your classes has the professor that is encouraging swear words to be used in the everyday conversations in the room?
28: Yeah, so that class I dropped, but it was a management class, and it was also online. It was a Zoom. And The first day, the professor's doing the syllabus, and he's like... Yeah, and one thing about my class is that I really just want to encourage you guys to swear and be comfortable in that way, and then proceeded to play like a 10-minute video about why that's important to swear.
27: Well, why is it? What did you learn from that video?
28: That he wants to be the cool professor is what I learned.
29: Probably. And he wasn't? Why'd you drop the class?
28: Because I have to come here Wednesdays.
29: Oh!
28: No, I was going to drop it anyways, but...
29: But you know what? I have to say that if you do let people just... speak like they normally speak and drop a curse every now and then, you do feel more comfortable because you're yourself. And if that's how you are, then You know what I mean? Like, so that kind of makes sense to me. He wants to kind of create that atmosphere.
28: I agree, except for when you go into an interview or something like that in a professional space, and now you've been like programmed to not have that type of code switching behavior. I feel like that could get you into some sticky situation.
29: They should probably tell you not to do that.
28: He didn't.
27: Well, okay, but you're in a professional space right now, and you can feel free to say whatever. Say what's your favorite curse word?
28: Oh my God, I don't know if I have one. I feel like it's the most like, used.
29: Yeah.
27: But I mean, do you feel comfortable in this space? The reason I'm asking is because in this business, we have our own rules. Okay, I see your point, though. If you feel that in a college setting, that is preparing you for all the possibilities in the world outside college and in businesses, and I don't know.
28: Right. I mean, here, obviously, it can be a more relaxed, and you're supposed to be yourself. That's kind of the point.
29: Yeah.
28: But that's not every workplace. And I'm sure plenty of workplaces wouldn't want you to speak in that way.
29: True.
28: So, and I would never say that to a professor.
0: Yeah, right. You know? We'll all be fired immediately if we were not here. It would happen day one, every single person out the door.
29: We'd be like, but that was appropriate at my other job.
1: Maybe by letting it all out and allowing yourself to do that, it also teaches you restraint in the times that you need to be in the professional setting. So maybe that's part of the lesson, right?
28: Perhaps,
1: because
28: yeah.
1: As you said before, you're not going to go into an interview that way. So maybe that trains you for the future for those situations. I don't know.
28: Really good point.
27: Ben, did you notice that as soon as it was announced that you're clear to curse, that people started using curse words? Or were they just still restraining themselves?
28: It was a Zoom class, so nobody's talking anyway.
29: That's right.
27: What's the point then?
28: I don't know.
0: Okay. In that 10-minute video that you guys watched, outside of you learning that he wants to be the cool professor, what was the information as far as why it's important?
28: Well, it was actually a little bit interesting. It was talking about how if somebody's doing a difficult task, for example, like if you were to do a cold plunge, somebody who's silent and like holding it all in won't last as long as somebody that's like cursing and like letting out like how difficult it is. They'll last longer.
2: That's why you do it, Danielle.
29: Yeah. That's why I curse.
2: Yeah. Okay.
28: That was one of the things. Same with like exercising. If you're like running and you're cursing about how tired you are, then you'll run longer.
29: I thought it was the opposite. I thought when you like, you know, don't do those things, when you put negative energy into the, you know, atmosphere, it's not a good thing. Hmm. Like it makes you do things less.
0: No, I read that if you stub your toe, you're supposed to be like,
29: Oh, really?
0: Yeah. Huh. Let it all out, because if you bottle, it just makes it hurt more. Mm-hmm.
1: I also think I equate this to the conversation we were having the other day, where you like grunting at the gym, you know, where you're letting it all, like, mm-hmm. or when you hit a tennis ball.
29: Wow. How would you know that?
1: No.
27: The time I've seen you at the gym, you didn't even leave the locker room. No,
1: I'm a student. I'm observing others. Yes. So it's almost like you're getting it all out.
29: Do you have to take the class again or no?
28: I can take some variation of it, not necessarily that specific one. Okay. And I don't want to be on Zoom for 3 hours and try to learn. It doesn't work.
29: Yeah.
27: Hey, how is your experience here as an intern on our show so far?
28: Oh, it's anything you want to?
29: He's got a fabulous coat today, by the way. Not that has anything to do with his internship, but I'm just saying.
27: Well, when you say it's fabulous, I mean, is it moving the meter at all?
29: Oh, yes.
27: I mean, are you liking this?
29: Oh, yeah. So many of you, not your coat. Okay.
28: Not a coat. No, it's been really, really fun. And I think the most important part has been meeting everyone and getting to know kind of the dynamics. And I'm feeling very lucky to be surrounded by this type of group that is very
27: good,
28: kind and supportive.
27: Okay. Anyway, well, there any more questions for Ben?
0: Yeah. What do you like the most about the dynamic here?
28: I like that. I mean, I guess this goes against literally what we've been talking about the entire time, but it is very comfortable and people can be themselves.
29: Yeah.
28: And if you have like a question, nobody's looking at you like, why are you asking that? Everyone's just trying to get you to feel comfortable and yeah.
1: Wait till week seven.
28: I am learning.
0: Okay.
1: I got a question. What other classes are you taking?
28: I am taking advanced topics in film. I am taking Spanish too. And I am taking television field production.
1: Okay. Great.
0: And science.
27: Wow.
28: And science.
27: Okay, go back to the first. What topics? What was that in
28: it's
27: film?
28: Advanced topics in film. It's the last requirement I need for my film major.
27: What does that cover?
29: He looks excited.
28: So each section of that course is a different advanced topic, and our advanced topic is experimental film, which is I just don't know.
1: It's avant-garde stuff?
29: Yeah, what's experimental film?
28: No, you want to know what it is? It is taking the physical film like the celluloid film and like drawing on it.
29: Oh.
28: Like it's basically film without the camera. So then you project it and like an image does show up.
2: You're paying for this?
29: Is this a class? Why is this a class?
28: I don't know. Okay. I don't know why this is the advanced topic because nobody in that room wants to do that as a career.
29: Yeah.
3: But there's got to be a point behind why it's there. I'm wondering who put it there and why.
28: Huh. Somebody asked in my class literally last week. He was like, What are these? Like, literally, what are these films?
29: Why are we doing
1: What are we doing?
28: She was like, well, maybe you'll find out by the end of the course.
1: Or maybe not. And the maybe Starbucks not. Is a barista.
0: It's like the professor's secret kid.
1: Or what the hell? Where's that going in life?
0: Listen, baristas have it made, man. They have really good perks and a lot of money. Yeah, there you go.
1: No offense to baristas.
0: They get college paid for sometimes.
1: That's not the end game.
3: Well, you don't know that.
29: Well, if I want to own a Starbucks, that's a damn end game for me.
3: All right. Well, okay. You know, maybe the answers will show themselves before the end of
29: I'm going to say no.
3: Yeah. I don't know. I'm excited to see how it turns out.
0: Keep
28: us
0: informed.
3: All right. Well, that was great. Now that we know, Ben's okay with us cursing here, but not in a Zoom class.
29: Okay.
3: All right. Intern Ben, everyone.
4: You make us laugh. You make us smile.
1: It's lit.
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2: It's now time for our yearly round of, I gotta be honest, with a bonus. This year we're also giving unpopular opinions.
3: Okay. Oh, yes.
2: I'm gonna start off.
3: Okay.
2: My unpopular opinion, mm-hmm. I like to leave the butter out of the refrigerator, and it always has to be room temperature.
4: Oh my God. Oh.
3: Good for you.
2: It is. It's always ready to spread.
3: Yes.
2: Just like you, Nate.
4: All right, no comeback for that.
2: But I will tell you, every time I tell people I leave the butter out, because I do, they have that same reaction. There's nothing wrong with it. It's not going to go bad because we eat it way too fast. So, but that's my, I know it's lame, but that's my unpopular opinion. Great. Leave the butter out. Don't put it in the refrigerator.
3: All right.
2: I have another one.
3: Okay.
2: I don't like comic movies, comic magazine movies.
3: What? Like the Marvel and DC?
2: No.
3: Whoa.
2: Don't like
3: fine.
2: Them.
3: That's fine. Wow. Whatever.
2: What?
3: Everyone's allowed to be wrong every now and then.
2: And now, let's be honest. Let's be honest to each other. Let's be honest about things that we feel are overrated. Whatever you want to do. Let's see. Hello. Is this Mariah?
5: Yes, it is.
2: Hey, Mariah. Okay, so you have an unpopular opinion, and every time you give it, your friends pummel you. Don't you hate that?
5: Yeah.
2: You're allowed to have an opinion, but what is your opinion that is very unpopular?
5: I think sushi is one of the grossest things ever.
2: Okay.
3: Well, me too.
2: Oh, okay. All right. But, I mean, okay.
5: I almost threw up at the table and couldn't finish my dinner after that.
3: Oh.
4: Okay. I mean, she can have her opinion. It's wrong, but she can have her opinion.
2: I know, but here's the thing. Mariah, do you sit down to dinner with people and they eat sushi and you go, ew, gross, that's disgusting?
5: No, I mean, if they eat it, they eat it. I'm the only person I know that doesn't like it.
2: Well, no, Danielle doesn't like it.
3: I do that for everything. My girlfriend has mayo in her fridge and I'm like, that's disgusting. Why do you have mayo in your fridge?
2: Stop it. Stop yucking my yum.
4: Right.
2: All right, Mariah. Thank you. You're not alone. There are a lot of people who don't like sushi, and that's totally fine. Hello, Kaylee.
6: Hi.
2: Kaylee, unpopular opinion of yours, what is it?
6: I cannot stand Christmas music.
2: Oh.
6: There's something about it. It's so repetitive. It all sounds the same.
2: I know.
7: Happy holidays.
6: I love decorating, but I just don't like the music.
2: Okay, all right. So she doesn't like Christmas music. All right, thank you. I still love you, Kaylee. It's all good. It's Honesty Day. Corey, what's your unpopular?
8: Yes.
2: What is your unpopular opinion? You stayed on hold a long time to give us this, so you must really stand behind it. What is it?
8: I did. First of all, I'm so excited that I got through. I can't even get over this. So hello,
2: thank
8: lady.
2: You. Well, hello, lady. All right. So your unpopular opinion, and people yell at you when you give it. Go ahead.
8: Yes, that I could not stand the movie A Star Is Born. It was so boring, I could not get through it.
2: Wow. Yeah, what, Gandhi?
3: I 100% agree with you.
2: Wow.
8: Thank you. It was so boring. And you know what? I don't mean to like offend anybody. I know that they worked very hard on the movie, and I love Lady Gaga and Bradley Cooper, but I just was not feeling it. It was so boring.
3: Oh, can I add to it?
2: What?
3: I hate the song from the movie.
2: You do?
4: I'm with you, Danielle.
3: I hated it when it came out, and I hate it now. Gaga, I love you to death, but I can't even listen
2: to
3: it.
2: Such a great song.
8: I know.
2: Okay, so Corey, giving your opinion and saying you don't like A Star Is Born is one thing. The other thing is when people start yelling at you for having that opinion. Yeah. I mean, do your friends give you hell?
8: Absolutely. I was actually my friend. I asked her. She saw it before me, and I said, "Hey, you know, am I going to like it? I don't like boring movies." She said, "No, it's not boring. You're going to love it." So I'm texting her through it. I'm like, "I can't believe you told me to watch this stupid movie. This is so boring." She's like, "I can't believe you would think that. It's so good. They're so amazing.
3: So, Corey, you didn't cry, I'm guessing.
8: No, my God, no. You know, they glossed over the part that should have been, you know, a little more exciting, in my opinion.
3: Exciting.
2: What part was that?
3: No, don't say it. I haven't seen the movie yet.
8: The end. Just say it. We'll just say the end.
2: The end. All right. Oh, I gotcha, gotcha. All right, well, thank you. Thank you, Corey. You're not alone, obviously, but thank you for listening to us. All right, so she doesn't like A Star Is Born, but neither does Gandhi.
3: No, I don't.
2: And Danielle hates the music. Hello, Alessia.
9: Hi. Hello, lady.
2: Hello, lady. Where are you calling from?
9: I am calling from Central Texas.
2: Well, what town?
9: It's called Temple. It's like 45 minutes away from Waco.
2: Yeah. I'm a Texan. I know all about it, honey. Big D, Dallas. Anyway, so what is your unpopular opinion? Go ahead.
9: My unpopular opinion is I do not think Chris Hemsworth is all that hot.
3: Oh, wow. Excuse you.
2: Well, I know, but she's entitled to her opinion.
3: Well, she's
2: so
3: wrong.
2: So you don't find Chris Hemsworth to be hot?
3: Oh, my gosh.
9: I like him as Thor, but I just do not find him attractive like everybody else does.
2: Yeah.
9: But like, for me, it's always about Tom Holland, and that's my superhero.
2: Okay. You know what? And that's totally fine. But why do people yell at people if they don't think Chris Hemsworth is hot?
3: Well, that was just wrong.
2: No, see, stop it. It's not wrong. It's her opinion.
3: Chris Hemsworth is hot. That's a fact.
2: Alessia, that's totally fine. That's a shorter line for us to stand in.
3: Yeah.
2: Alessia, thank you for listening. You're all good. We're not judging you. Hello, is this Shandon?
10: Yes.
2: Shandon, right?
10: Shandon, you're right, yeah.
2: Okay, hey.
10: Good morning, everybody.
2: Well, so what was that?
10: I said good morning, everybody.
3: Good morning.
2: Good morning, Shandon. All right, what is your unpopular opinion?
10: I think Oreos are disgusting.
2: Oreos are disgusting.
3: What? Yes.
10: I get that reaction from everybody. I've never liked an Oreo. My kindergarten teacher thought something was wrong with me. I've never liked an Oreo ever.
2: Wow.
3: Wow.
2: All right. No problem, Shandon. You go on hating Oreos. That's totally fine. Thank you. Look, see, we can live in a world where we disagree but still be friends, and this is my point. So when it comes to politics, you're going to have an unpopular opinion. No matter what your opinion is, it's okay to disagree but still be friends. Mm-hmm. Do I make myself clear?
3: Yes. I don't know that I'd be friends with a girl who doesn't like Chris Hemsworth.
2: What do you want to do here, Nate?
11: We should go around the room, get everybody else's unpopular opinions.
2: Oh, yeah. Do you have an unpopular opinion?
3: We went around
2: the room. We'll go around the room again.
11: Oh, okay.
2: Now, what's your unpopular opinion, Gandhi?
3: Oh, okay. And I don't think all babies are cute and lovable. That's it.
2: I agree.
3: Okay. Some of them just need to stay away from me.
2: Yeah.
3: Just some of them.
2: They're not formed yet.
3: Yeah. And when people are like, every baby's cute. Nope, they're not.
2: All right.
3: Sorry.
2: Very good.
3: Okay.
2: Garrett, do you have an unpopular opinion?
12: I love what they do as an organization, but I think Girl Scout cookies are overrated.
2: Okay.
12: I got to go.
3: Oh.
2: All right. Thank you. Wow. All right.
13: Bye.
2: All right. No, they're okay. Right. They're no Oreos. Froggy, what's your unpopular opinion?
14: This is going to be very unpopular, but I think Cardi B is basically talentless.
2: Okay.
3: Okay. She's funny, though.
14: Cardi B. She might be funny, but she has no talent when it comes to music.
2: Okay, all right.
14: My opinion.
2: Very unpopular opinion. And look, you know, not all of us agree with you, but we can still be friends. Right? Danielle.
3: I find the Kardashians to be brilliant.
15: Oh, man.
3: Because they are so smart when it comes to marketing and all these different things to get themselves out there. They, to me, are brilliant.
2: Okay. Right. All right. Anyone disagree or agree? Doesn't matter. We can all agree to disagree. Right. Scary, what's your unpopular opinion?
16: I love James Corden, but I hate and don't understand Carpool Karaoke.
3: Oh, my gosh.
16: Screw that bit.
3: That's the best thing to slice bread.
16: People singing in a car.
3: Oh.
16: Screw that.
3: It's fantastic.
2: I got to be honest. I think the first 20 times was good. I think it's kind of played out.
3: Oh, no, it's not.
2: I agree. No.
3: What about yours? Come on, say it.
14: Come on.
3: Yes.
2: Vaginas are gross.
3: We know you know you say that. That's not a surprise, Dale.
2: There, I said it. I just said what I said, and then I got a note from Nate that says, I have one.
26: I don't have a vagina. I have a... Okay, what? I have an unpopular opinion.
2: What?
26: The chick in the Mona Lisa,
13: I think she's unattractive, bordering on ugly.
3: I think a lot of people. Yeah,
13: okay, you're a girl. You okay with that? All right. People are always like, oh, she's so gorgeous. I'm like, she's kind of ugly.
2: Hello, Brandy. It's getting weird in here.
15: Hello.
2: Hello. Go right
15: How
2: ahead.
15: How are you?
2: I'm doing
15: hello,
2: fine.
15: Ladies.
2: Yeah, hello, lady. What's your unpopular opinion?
15: I don't really like Beyonce.
2: Oh!
3: Queen B? The Beehive's going to sting you.
2: It's okay. All right. You can disagree with her. It's okay. We can still be friends.
15: I mean, like, I can have, like, other people sing her songs, but, like, depending on what the song is, I have to turn it.
2: All right. All right, thank you, Brandy. Thank you very much. I don't like Harry Potter.
3: Oh?
2: Sorry, Danielle. They say, I don't think Jason Momoa is hot at all.
3: What? Gandhi. Oh,
2: I don't find Ryan Seacrest entertaining.
3: Oh.
2: Oh, see, I do. I have to disagree with him. I love Ryan. He's my Ryan.
3: Come on.
2: I know. Look, we can disagree, though. I cannot stand Game of Thrones.
3: What?
2: Men do not belong in skinny jeans. Oh.
3: What?
2: Scary. You're Yeah.
17: Right there.
2: Floyd Mayweather is a terrible boxer.
3: Oh, that's not.
2: Scary. Stop scrolling on my screen. I don't like Walking Dead. Oh, here's a person. I don't like cheese.
3: What?
18: Wow.
3: Cheese. I wish I
17: had heard you praise cheeses or
3: well,
17: no?
3: Wait, maybe they're lactose intolerant.
2: I'm a lesbian, but I think Chris Hemsworth is hot as hell.
18: Thank God.
2: I think mustaches look awful on men.
18: But good on women?
2: Right.
3: Thank you.
2: I hate peanut butter.
17: What?
2: I can't stand chocolate cake. I agree about Cardi B. She's not talented. Look at this. People are agreeing with Froggy.
18: I don't feel safe in this world.
2: I don't know. It's fine. We can agree to disagree. It doesn't mean we're bad people.
3: Right.
18: I don't know.
2: So there you have it. What? What's training? What are you doing?
17: Look at this text. Black jelly beans are the best. Black jelly beans are the worst.
2: No, they like, well, those are licorice, right?
17: Oh, yeah. They yeah. I don't throw those like, in the garbage.
2: I don't like licorice. Who says they hate bacon?
19: I hate bacon.
3: Oh. Wow. You're lying. I've seen you eat bacon.
2: Oh, my God. Okay, here's one that's going to make everyone mad. Ready?
18: Uh-huh.
2: Pasta is overrated.
3: Oh.
18: See? How do you feel safe knowing that there are people out there who think like that?
3: Yeah.
2: I just don't care for Starbucks coffee.
3: Oh.
2: What?
18: No, I don't either. I'm with you.
2: I mean, it's okay. It's just, it tastes burnt. Don't hate me.
18: I don't hate you.
3: Okay.
18: I appreciate your honesty.
2: People don't get the obsession with The Office.
18: Get out of here.
3: Oh, yeah, me too. I don't get
18: what?
3: That.
18: What?
2: Danielle, what movie were you talking about that you can't stand that everyone loves?
3: Oh, The Hangover? That was the biggest piece of poop I've ever seen.
2: Are you crazy?
3: Here's the thing.
18: Are you people?
3: It was, this is the greatest movie, so everyone loves it, so I have to say it's great. My husband and I watched it together. We looked at each other, and he's a guy, and he's like, yeah, this is not great.
2: Okay.
18: Wow.
3: It was, and then we lied about it because we both said we got to promise to lie about it because everyone loves it. So we're going to lie about it. So we said we liked it and we hated it.
2: Well, now you're out of the closet.
3: Whatever.
18: Wow.
2: It's okay.
3: Piece of crap.
2: It's okay. We can still like each other. I happen to love The Hangover. Ugh. I thought the first one was great. I didn't like the other ones, but I thought it was really great.
3: Dumb.
2: But that's okay. But you don't think I'm dumb because I like it.
3: No, I still love you.
2: So here's the question. Do you think less of me because I like The Hangover? Because I don't feel less of you.
3: No, that I like the Kardashians.
2: I don't.
3: No.
2: I don't. Once again, we can live in a world where we disagree and still like each other.
3: Of course.
2: Once again, let me use the word politics.
18: Right.
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3: On September 10th, prepare to be bewitched. 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
2: Danielle.
3: Yes.
2: What's your phone tap all about?
3: Well, Stuart started dating somebody that his mom, Allison, says, look, I want to meet her first. You know, you can't date somebody, introduce to the family. So he's like, all right, I'm going to introduce him. I'm going to introduce her at my dad's birthday party. So I call mom, and I'm playing the part of the girlfriend. Yeah, I'll just play the phone.
2: All right, let's see what happens at Danielle's phone tap.
35: Hello.
3: Hi, I'm looking for Stuart, please.
35: Oh, he's not home right now. Who's calling?
3: Is this Bob?
0: Yes, I'm Alice.
3: Oh my gosh, Alice, this is Olivia. I'm so ready for dinner tomorrow night. I cannot wait.
0: Well, that's I'm looking forward. Now, are you okay, honey?
3: Yeah, I just have really bad allergies. They like act up. They act up every now and then, so you know, I just gotta be careful.
0: Oh, yeah, you should probably take something and go to bed or something.
3: Yeah, I'll probably take a nap in a few minutes. Anyway, I was really calling to talk to Stuart to find out if there's anything that you wanted me to bring tomorrow night when I come. Like, do you want like a salad or maybe finger food or something?
0: No, you don't have to bring anything, honey. It'll all be just fine.
3: Are you sure?
0: I'll take care of all the food.
3: Oh, because I really make good chocolate brownies. I could bring brownies, or maybe you want like a cheese platter or pretzel dip or something.
0: No, you know what, Olivia? It sounds like you need to just crawl into bed and get some rest.
3: No, but I'm fine. It's just allergies.
0: Don't be worried about the food at all.
3: It's just allergies, so, I swear. I physically, I feel great, and I'm so excited to meet you because Stuart talks about you all the time.
0: Excited to meet you, too, but I want to meet you when you're feeling good. So get some rest, and then we'll see you, okay? We'll see you. I'll take care of the food.
3: Okay, and I think Stuart's coming over tonight. So,
0: yes.
3: Yeah, so
0: okay.
3: And then we'll watch a movie or something.
0: Oh, okay. I'll let him know. He called, Olivia. Okay.
3: Okay, can't wait to meet you tomorrow.
0: Yes, I'm looking forward to.
3: Okay, Mom. Thanks, Mom. See you
0: Bye.
3: Tomorrow. Stuart, wait until she gets a hold of you. She's going to be like, who the hell are you dating?
0: Hello?
1: Hey.
0: Yeah.
1: So I'm about to head out over to the store. Do you want anything?
0: Listen, your yeah. girlfriend called.
1: Yeah, isn't she sweet?
0: She's sick as a dog. She was like hacking up things on the phone. It was it was really gross. Like, you cannot bring this girl to dinner. Your sister's going to be there with the baby. You're going to get us all sick.
1: She's just got, she got allergies. She's got really bad allergies, but it clears up. She takes a pill.
0: You know what, Stuart? I don't care. I don't want her blowing snot all over the place and getting everybody sick.
1: Hey, when you just told Lisa not to bring the baby, you know?
0: Are you seriously telling me to not have your sister and the baby at your father's birthday so that you can pick your sick, sniffling, snotty girlfriend over her? If she comes to the front door, she's not getting let in. Done. I don't want to hear another word about it.
3: Can I come in now?
0: You're with that girl right now?
1: Oh, yeah, of course. She's right next to me in the store.
3: It's Danielle Monaro from Elvis Duran in the Morning Show, and Stuart just phone tapped you.
0: Oh, my God.
3: It's,
0: no.
3: Yes.
0: Oh, my God. I'm so embarrassed.
5: The Elvis Duran phone tap.
7: This phone tap was pre-recorded with permission granted by all participants.
5: The Elvis Duran phone tap, only on Elvis Duran in the Morning Show.
2: We had to actually open up our people's court.
3: Yes.
2: Plaintiff first, right?
3: Scary's the plaintiff, actually.
2: All right. Plaintiff. We really should get a laptop.
3: We should make them swear on the Bible, shouldn't the whole truth and nothing but the truth?
2: Let's not get into that.
18: Not my Jewish mother doesn't want that.
2: All right, so Scary, you're the plaintiff, and your complaint is against Samantha.
19: Yes.
2: Okay, what?
19: A couple of days ago, it was brought to my attention, unintentionally, by Nate, that Sam took a present that I got her for Christmas a couple of years ago, and I paid a lot of money for. And she sold it. And to whoever she did, I don't know where she sold it. I don't know what website. I don't know if she's strapped for cash. But I felt that this was something that I put a lot of love and energy
2: right.
19: and time.
2: What hurt your feelings? Can you tell us what?
19: It hurt me. Yeah, I'm butthurt over it.
2: Okay, hold on. What was the gift?
3: Your butthurt's over it?
2: What was the gift you bought?
19: It was a very,
2: Samantha.
19: I'm going to show you Exhibit A. Can I give you Exhibit A?
2: Yeah, sure.
3: I'll bring it up to the judge.
2: Yeah, please do not approach the bench.
19: It is It is a Jonathan Adler authentic canister from his canister collection.
3: Very pretty.
19: You know, they say things like barbiturates and quaaludes and ganja.
2: I love that. let me tell you something. Anything from Jonathan Adler, I'm a fan of. That's a great gift.
18: Yeah, Jonathan Adler has some attractive designs.
2: Okay.
19: So 1 year, she helped me out quite a bit, and a couple of years ago.
2: It doesn't matter. You gave her a gift.
19: I gave her a gift for Christmas,
2: okay.
19: And I said, Sam, in fact, I actually left it on her doorstep because she wasn't home to collect it. Remember that?
2: Okay, that really has nothing to do with what
19: happened. Point is, I spent over $100 on this canister.
2: Okay, it doesn't matter if you spent $2 or $2 million. It's a gift.
19: It was thoughtful. It came from the right place. Okay. And now I come to find out from Nate that she's sold it online, like as if she never even gave a rat's butt about it.
2: Okay. You can use the word ass if you want, but you want to say rat's butt. Dive to top B-U-T-T, butt.
3: Did you sell that on Poshmark?
4: I did sell it on Poshmark.
2: Okay, so let's go to Samantha, the defendant. All right, I'm still trying to figure out, even if you do win, Scary, what the damages will be. I can't quite figure that out. But anyway,
19: Vaughn's back.
2: No, hold on. There's more to it than that. Yes, Samantha, your side of the story.
4: Okay, so I had the gift from Scary. I very much appreciated it. And I recently started just cleaning out my life, things I didn't need. So there was no reference to it whatsoever.
19: Right, it's a play on words, almost like as if it's a QT thing, like you say ganja, but there's using other things in there.
2: I'm sorry, you had your chance. All right, please go ahead.
4: We never spoke about it. It was never hit on. And then we always talk about how much Skiri is king of re-gifting things. So I started to, I'm a little suspicious that he didn't re-gift it to me. So I reached out to our friend

0: this is getting just, okay.
1: Well, I put two and two together and I realized Skiri re-gifted me this because she got to pick out her own gift that same year. Okay. And this straw meant nothing to him
0: before
1: me.
0: Okay, by the way, no offense, Samantha. Talking about what other gifts he sent to other people, it really has no bearing on this case.
1: I just realized it was re-gifted, so I didn't feel badly about
2: being emotionally attached. Also made you realize it was re-gifted.
1: Wait a minute.
2: I bought that at the Short Hills Mall in New Jersey.
0: By the way.
2: I have the credit card statement in the back.
3: Did you buy it for her or did you buy it for someone else or did someone give it to you?
0: Hold on, Danielle. No. Danielle, Skiri was the plaintiff. Now he's the defendant.
3: I noticed that.
4: All right, here we go. Well, hold on. Turnabout is fair play.
0: All right, okay, let me just, as your judge, the knowledgeable Judge Crotch, I must tell you what's going on here. It has nothing to do with re-gifting. It has nothing to do with the price of the gift. The fact is, let's keep it simple, you gave her a gift and she sold it.
2: Yeah, I'm upset.
0: Okay, what damage has been done? Because that's all I can work with.
2: Emotional damage.
0: Okay, emotional damage.
2: I am upset. I cannot believe that I went out of my way to do this for her, and she friggin' sells it. As if it didn't mean anything to her.
3: But wait a minute. How many times have we gotten gifts, and I've seen you sell people s'mores makers or what, the other things?
0: Yeah.
2: What am I going to do with a fondue
3: set? What am I going to do with a canister?
0: My point is this.
3: What?
0: Okay, though, even though she hurt your feelings by selling the gift you gave her, it's not illegal. It's not wrong.
3: Right.
0: And you really aren't damaged. There's no damage here, even though your feelers are hurt.
1: Now I love the gift even more in the form of $55.
0: She got $55.
3: That's all
0: you spent? Skiri, how much did you spend?
2: It was over $100. It was the bigger one. It might have been $150.
0: You know who wins out here is whoever bought it from Samantha. That's the winner. All right, Skiri, this is a frivolous lawsuit.
2: I can't throw this out of court.
0: I'm throwing it out. This is a waste of the court's time.
2: This is terrible.
0: This is stupid. This is a stupid thing. I can't believe we're wasting our show's time on this.
3: Skiri. You're a mess.
0: Whether it's a new gift or re-gift, it doesn't matter.
2: Who did she sell it to?
0: Doesn't matter. It's her. When you give it to her, it is her property, technically, so she can do whatever she wants with it.
1: And that belongs to Deborah Girl 468.
2: Deborah Girl 468 got a great deal on that, didn't
0: they? All right, well, thank you. So,
3: that's what Poshmark's all about.
0: There are no winners. There are nothing but losers in this trial. Two strikes, Skiri. One more visit to this court and you lose another case.
2: Where's my defense? Does anybody
0: No one cares.
3: Nobody would defend you if you paid them.
0: Look, you may be offended. I would be offended. No problem. But that you can't take this to a court of law. What a waste of my time and everyone's time. There you go.
3: Thanks, Skiri.
0: You know, Skiri, next time you want to give someone a gift, just sell it.
1: Skiri, what if I take you out for drinks with my earnings?
0: No, don't do that. You don't owe him anything. You don't owe him anything.
3: Because you always have that guilt feeling, Sam.
1: Yeah, I got to do
0: Bailiff Danielle, get them out of here.
3: Yeah, come on, let's go. Get out.
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4: Have you ever asked yourself, why does Elvis love this Around the Room segment so much?
5: Why do you like Around the Room so much?
4: I don't know. Anyway, let's go around the room. I love it, and I don't know why. Let's start with Danielle today. Danielle, what's on your mind?
6: All right. So, have you ever put into your GPS an address, right? And all the driving directions come up, like four or five different ones. Like, one will be 25 minutes with tolls, and then the next one says an hour and a half. Avoid tolls. Does anybody ever pick the hour and a half, like the longer version?
4: Scotty, it's so cheap. Scotty, you would take the hour and a half so you didn't have to pay a toll, right?
7: Hour and a half, no. Extra 15 or 20 minutes, yes.
6: Would you really?
7: 15 minutes to not pay $16, yes.
6: Okay. Oh. But some of them, it's ridiculous. It's like 2 hours and then the other one's 45 minutes.
7: No,
6: I'm
7: that's
6: like,
7: insane.
6: Really? That's insane. No. But it's there for a reason. Someone must choose it. I don't get it.
4: I bet Scott's dad would.
7: Well, no, because he'd have to use the gas to get there. He'd have to calculate the gas versus tolls.
4: Right.
6: True, it's more gas, less tolls. Yeah. So stupid.
4: You know, but okay, hear me out. What if that extra hour drive to point B is actually more pleasant? It's more scenic.
6: It could be.
4: You get
6: be.
4: To see things you've never seen because you have to drive two states over and back. I don't know. It's just a thought.
6: I mean, sometimes I feel like they say recommended, like the recommended way to go.
4: Right.
6: And I don't know why they recommend that way. I mean, I guess all of the ways should get you around traffic, but is it more pleasant to drive? Is that why it's recommended?
8: Maybe you're moving the whole time.
6: I don't know.
4: Several weekends ago, we were out of town and we were following ways to get us to a party. And we were about to run right into a rushing river. I kid you not.
6: I've
4: always heard of this happening to people. It happened to us. And we were like, whoa, whoa, whoa, whoa.
6: Oh, my goodness.
4: And I look at the river, you know me, I'm like, well, maybe we can make it if we go really slow. We're like, no, it's a river.
9: Oh, my Lord. That's like an episode of The Office.
4: I know. We shouldn't get into that. Gandhi, what's up with you today?
9: I need to know if you guys would help me out with a GoFundMe that I'm trying to put together because we need a pedestrian bridge from Jersey into New York City.
4: Okay.
9: I looked up the cost. It is a little bit higher than I am able to pay for on my own. And it's going to take approximately 7 years, and that's if we tunnel through.
6: Okay.
9: The Holland Tunnel took 7 years to build. I just think if there were a pedestrian bridge, I would pay whatever it took to just be able to walk across that damn river instead of do the squiggly stuff we have to do to get around and then get stuck in these tunnels. It's terrible. Why doesn't it exist?
6: I don't know.
8: It kind of does. The George Washington Bridge you can walk
9: across. That's not from Jersey City and Hoboken, Scotty.
8: It's New Jersey.
4: That's not from her apartment to the place she needs to go. Nice try.
9: There need to be more of them.
4: I think they were going to build another tunnel between New Jersey and Manhattan somewhere in that area. But I don't know if it would have a pedestrian component.
9: There needs to be one. If people would be healthier, you want people to get out and walk. Let me walk across the river. I would love it. Oh, my God, it'd be so fast.
4: How about a zip line?
9: Oh, you're a man full of good ideas.
4: or you know, like they have at Six Flags, those gondolas. You know, I guess.
9: Funiculars?
4: Yes, yeah.
9: Can we do that?
4: Funiculare, as they say in Italy.
9: Let's do it.
4: You need a funicular.
9: I think it's just going to cost me somewhere in the bees and the billions.
4: Yeah,
9: maybe.
4: Okay.
9: I'm not sure.
6: Let's get that GoFundMe
9: going. But if everyone could contribute, I'd appreciate it.
4: And speaking of funicular, has he broken more ribs to look skinnier? This guy?
8: That's funicular.
4: I'm sorry, who?
6: Different person.
4: Funicular? Is that funicular?
9: No. We should start calling him that, though.
4: I know. Hey there, Froggy, what's up?
10: So I'm definitely an restaurant conversation eavesdropper. And so last night, sitting in a restaurant, listening to these people talk, I heard somebody say something really stupid and realized it's something that I would have said in the past and I've learned. There was a couple sitting there and they were talking and he said, oh, I've got to introduce you to my gay friend. And he's like, why? What would we have in common? And he goes, well, you're both gay.
9: Oh, God.
10: And he goes, I don't introduce you to every straight friend I have. Just because we're gay doesn't mean we're going to be friends.
4: It's like, exactly.
10: I realized that I'm guilty of doing that as well. So I heard something last night and I learned by eavesdropping that just because somebody, their sexual preference is the same, doesn't mean they have a damn thing else in common and doesn't mean they'd be friends.
9: Yes.
4: Well, It's also the same as, oh, you live in New York City? Do you know Juan Carlos?
6: Yes.
4: Well, what?
6: Yeah, they do that to Sheldon. Yeah. They think Sheldon just assumed that he knows every British person. I'm like, he doesn't know every British person.
9: Same with Indian people. Yeah. My cousin, no, I don't know your cousin. There are 1.5 billion Indian people on the planet. There's a lot of us. Don't know them.
4: You got to know all of them. Come on.
10: Ellis, I'm going to introduce you to my gay friend. I want you to meet him.
4: Good. I've never met a gay before. Hey, Nate. What's up? Except for straight Nate. What's up, Nate?
0: There we go. So mine's kind of related to Gandhi's as far as construction goes, right? I'm going to give you guys some facts and figures here, right? But I have a point. So it took them 1 year to build Disneyland from the first shovel full of dirt to people walking through the gates. It took them 13 and a half months, only 13 and a half months, to build the Empire State Building. Mm-hmm. The Pentagon was made in 16 months. So my question is, why has it taken 7 years to work on the on-ramp that I take every freaking day?
9: Why is it seven years
0: they've been working on this thing?
4: I have a hypothesis here, but why do you think it's 7 years?
0: I don't know. Can somebody please explain
4: this to me? Money.
9: Yeah.
4: All of the things you mentioned earlier were done like around the Depression time and this and that. Money was involved to get it built and done. Money, because the government could build a Pentagon. Mm-hmm. Money. You know why it takes 7 years to build an on-ramp or whatever? Mm-hmm. Because money. They want those companies want to make as much money as they can. So let's put it off till tomorrow and make more money. It's criminal, but that's true.
0: Yeah.
9: In China, they would have built that on-ramp in like 2 hours.
0: Yeah.
4: Exactly.
0: No kidding.
9: My pedestrian bridge would be there.
6: Timu could make that for you.
10: Oh, yeah. Oh, yeah. What could go wrong?
4: Oh, Lord. Hey, Scary, what's up?
2: Well, I'm switching it up now because you just gave me a great idea of something that I saw yesterday online. People were talking about building tunnels and the time it takes to build things. I saw this crazy conspiracy theory that the New York subway system, which was built in like 1900 to 1904 and then expanded over the next 20 years or so to the way we see it now, was actually a discovery of underground tunnels that already existed probably for hundreds of years.
0: No way. Before.
2: Yes, because if you think about it, think of how elaborate the New York City subway system is.
9: Yeah.
2: All the cross points where all the tunnels have to meet each other. I'm actually starting to go down this rabbit hole that when they discovered the tunnels, they're like, let's not tell anybody about this. Let's just build this. And they built what we know. Think of how, if you take a look at a New York City subway map, you see how crazy they had to mine through all that stuff. They had to blow rock through this and that. And I mean, that takes a lot. It takes a lot. I feel like that would take like 150 years to do. So,
4: okay. So in this theory, what were those people doing down there in these caves?
2: They were making modifications to pre-existing tunnels
4: the original tunnels. The original tunnels you're talking about, why were they there?
9: Ninja Turtles.
2: I don't know. If you think about it, there were layers. There were layers. Because if you think a lot of times, like let's say...
4: I got that, but what were they doing? Now? Why would they build them to begin with?
9: Thesis statement.
2: Because maybe from a land... From years before, I don't know.
4: You have nothing. Go deeper, then get back to me tomorrow.
2: All I'm going to say is this: I don't say I subscribe to this theory, but it's very interesting.
4: If you want to prop this theory up, it'd be nice to know why this theory exists. I mean, for instance, right now, today in the news here in New York City, the mole people. You've seen these stories.
9: Oh, God, yes.
4: There's people coming out of holes in the sidewalks who have those mining lights on their foreheads, and they're living down there.
2: Yes.
4: Okay. See, we can actually talk to them and ask them, what's going on down there? Where are you going with your mole people headlights?
9: Truly. Every time I see them crawling out of the sewers, I just think of Batman and The Dark Knight Rises, and I'm like, this is not good. We need to know what they're doing down there.
4: Well, they're either living down there or they're building something, but at least let's find out. But Scary.
2: Okay.
4: I'm not questioning the possibility of pre-existing tunnels where a lot of these current
2: have been the
4: modern day subway system tunnels are, but why were they there to begin with?
2: I don't know. The land before time.
9: This like giant prehistoric moles?
2: Yeah, maybe.
9: Okay.
2: Maybe. Listen, all right. I don't want to be a conspiracy theorist.
9: But well,
4: okay.
9: But
4: then let's move on then. Hey, but wait, when you began telling this story, you said you had to switch gears to tell this one instead.
2: Well, it took 7 years to build the Holland Tunnel. It took many years to build? So I'm thinking, like, I'm going back and forth now between Nate and Gandhi and everybody, and I'm saying, like, you know what? This fits that criteria.
4: But you insinuated you had another topic you wanted to do, and you exchanged it for this one.
2: Oh, it was boring. It was about...
4: If you say it's boring, then you say it was about, I don't want to hear the rest.
6: No, I kind of do want to hear the rest.
2: I'll save it for the next Around the Room.
4: Okay, you do that. And our special guest, Scotty B, is here. Hey, Scotty, what's on your mind today?
3: Hey, mine's kind of a two-parter.
4: Oh, boy.
3: So, just our nation's capital is just fascinating. I haven't been there since I was in elementary school, and Megan and my daughter Ashley and I did a full, like, elementary school field trip in like 3 hours there. It just, everything is so like right there. And you can go to museums and they're free. I didn't know that. Like the Smithsonian, you can walk in and out of any museum and they don't cost anything.
6: Well, you're supposed to give a donation.
3: Oh, I didn't see a box.
6: Okay.
3: But I mean, anyway, just it's so beautiful. You just walk around. We saw the Capitol and the Washington Monument and the Lincoln and the Jefferson. Mm-hmm. We saw everything. And my favorite part about it is I never cease to stop embarrassing my kids because we went to a restaurant called the Hamilton. And as we were sitting there, the server came over and I said, "So, if I pay in all $10 bills, do I get a discount?" And
4: God.
6: Oh my God.
3: And it was crickets. And she's like, what do you mean? I said, "Well, you know, Hamilton's on the 10. And she's like, I didn't even know that. Never heard that before.
4: Oh, good. Well, you taught her. This is a good story.
3: But I mean, they should do that.
4: Hold on. But wait, is there a part two to this? Because you insinuated there'd be a part two.
3: No, it was just, no. Well, no.
4: You did.
3: Just,
4: you said I've got a two-parter. Didn't
3: you say
4: that?
3: Washington, D.C. Yeah, Washington, D.C. was fascinating. And then I embarrassed my daughter because I asked a dad question at a restaurant. And she was just sitting there with her head, you know, down on the table.
4: I got you.
3: I'm so sorry.
4: Okay. Yeah. I will tell you, Washington, D.C., I haven't been in many years as well. I love walking around Washington, D.C., especially at night.
3: Yes, we did.
4: Because they light it up so beautifully. And and you do feel like you are in Washington, friggin' D.C.
3: Right.
4: I mean, the center of all power, or most power.
3: And it was amazing to me that you could literally walk right up to the Washington Monument. I stood right up against it. It was just super, super cool. It was a really
10: great
3: experience.
10: Did you take the weird picture where it looks like you're laying down, but you're laying on the wall?
3: I did another picture, and my daughter's like, "Dad, that's embarrassing. Stop." So
4: did you go to the Lincoln Memorial and pull a penny out and talk to him about it? There's a lot of currency. Like,
3: and a $5 bill.
4: Yeah, that's quite okay.
6: Scotty.
4: And there you go. We went around the room. It took a while, but we made it.
11: This is Elvis Duran in the Morning Show.
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29: Original material as I can. Welcome to Ask a White Guy or Ask a Gay.
10: Okay.
29: Starring our special guest, DJ Envy, yes. And Charlamagne.
10: Hey.
29: Okay, that's where you have to ask a question.
10: Okay. I guess my first question is for a white guy.
29: Okay.
10: Why don't white people find Taylor Swift annoying?
29: I don't know.
6: Oh, that's not true. Some people do.
29: Some people do.
6: Okay. Some people do.
29: Wait, well, hold on. Do you guys find her annoying? I actually like her a lot.
10: I find her extremely annoying, especially when she wins awards at award shows and acts like she didn't know she was going to win.
29: Did she know?
10: I hate that fake surprise. I hate that fake surprise stuff.
30: I have a question.
29: Yes, go right ahead, Envy.
30: White guys.
29: Yes.
30: Why do you let your kids curse you out and you don't do nothing back to them?
10: Great question.
29: All I have is a schnauzer, so I don't know. You know, we'll go to a white woman. Danielle,
6: you know, in my house it doesn't happen. Could be because my husband's British from Europe, so he don't take that crap. But in some houses, Froggy, you take this one.
31: No, there's absolutely no chance my son is ever going to curse at me.
29: Well, obviously,
31: zero chance.
29: Obviously, Envy has seen this.
6: Okay.
29: So ask a white guy, ask a gay.
6: All right, why is clapping on rhythm so difficult?
29: It's not for me.
6: Nah.
29: Because gay guys have rhythm.
6: Yeah. Oh.
10: What kind of clapping are we talking about?
29: Whoa.
10: Clapping in cheeks.
29: Whoa!
10: Hey! Right.
29: Well, that's where I lose my rhythm. Okay, this is going well. You know, it's taking a little time for you guys to, you know, squeeze out some questions.
10: No, I got one.
29: I'm going to hold back. Yes, Charlamagne.
10: Is Kelly Clarkson, Since You've Been Gone, the white version of a Negro spiritual?
29: Yes, it is!
6: Yes, it is!
29: Okay.
6: Hey!
29: Negro spiritual. All right, okay, I get it. That's a fair question. Yes. The answer is yes.
4: Yes.
29: Okay.
4: Yes.
11: Y'all catch the Holy Ghost when that comes on.
29: Absolutely.
11: Yes. It's like y'all in a black church. I've seen it.
6: Hallelujah.
11: Yes.
29: I love it. I love Jesus.
11: I believe you do.
29: No, Swiss Jesus.
11: With Jesus.
29: Cheddar. I love Jesus.
11: Jesus.
29: Come on, give it to me.
11: Please, do it.
29: You haven't heard this before?
11: What?
29: Scary.
11: Okay, you're about to play another white Negro spiritual?
12: No. Charlamagne's never heard you praise Jesus before.
29: Envy, you never heard me praise Jesus.
11: No. Let's go, Elvis.
29: Hold on.
11: Take him to church, Godfather.
29: You ready to go? Oh, my God, I feel you.
11: Let's go,
29: Godfather. Let's go, Godfather.
11: I love me some Gouda.
29: Hey.
11: I love me some bleed.
29: Hey.
11: Because I love me some cheese.
29: Hey,
11: all
29: man.
11: Right. All right.
29: Pass the collection, please.
11: I'm feeling it. There's nothing that gets me going like some monster. I love American cheeses, even though someone argued that American cheese ain't cheese.
29: Hey.
11: I love cheddar. I love smoked gouda. I love Monterey Jack. I love all cheeses.
29: Every time Envy and Charlamagne visit our show, we just drive right off the road.
6: We really do.
29: It's supposed to be ask a white man, ask a gay.
11: Okay, I'm going
29: to
11: ask a white man.
13: I got one. I got to go.
11: Okay, go ahead. Go ahead.
13: Okay, white guys.
29: Yes.
13: Why do y'all wear shorts in the winter?
11: Now, that's a good one.
6: You know what?
11: That's a good
6: the question one. I got, too. White guys, why do y'all wear shorts?
29: Because our legs match the snow.
6: Oh. It's like camo.
29: I do. I love wearing shorts in the winter.
6: They don't feel the cold for some reason.
29: We don't feel temperature below our wieners.
11: Oh. I think that they just want to show that their white skin is superior.
29: Yes,
11: you know what I'm saying?
29: Superior and inferior to all temperatures.
12: All year round.
29: We have four seasons of being superior.
11: Anybody else want to go?
29: Come on.
11: Okay, white men.
29: Yes.
11: Do white people think OJ did it?
29: Yes.
6: Yes.
11: Okay.
29: Yes. Yes.
11: Me too. I do too.
6: I was going to say, do black people think OJ did it?
11: Not this black person, but yes.
29: Okay, well, wait. So yeah. I'm open to have a conversation.
11: Uh-oh. Yeah.
29: So
11: yeah.
29: Who did it?
11: Could have been his son.
14: Yeah, I heard that too, that documentary.
29: Okay. Oh, Nate.
14: Wow. Yeah, Nate. I'm excited. I know white guy.
29: But
11: yeah.
29: Nate,
11: that's what I heard.
6: Wait a minute, how old was his kid then?
11: I really
29: old
11: don't
29: enough.
11: Know.
29: But let me tell you,
11: to swing a knife.
29: Guess,
11: but
29: let me tell you something. You know me. I'm open minded. I'll listen to any and everyone's opinion, and I cannot 100% disagree with you. I can't.
14: I wasn't there. I didn't see it happen.
11: No, OJ did it.
6: He did it.
29: You don't know that.
11: I don't know for sure, but it's 99% possibility.
14: He was found innocent.
11: It's a 99% possibility.
6: How are you found innocent for that, but you're found guilty for? What's the other thing he found guilty for? Something.
11: Stealing his own stuff back.
29: Yeah. Okay, questions. Ask a white guy, ask a gay. Do you guys are here?
11: Do white people really consider mayonnaise a delicacy?
6: Oh, no. I will throw up if you put mayonnaise anywhere near me. Oh my
29: it's
6: God.
29: Not a delicacy, but it's so good on so many things. I know you hate mayonnaise.
11: Oh. Yeah, why are they eating it out the jar and
6: what?
11: With a spoon.
29: I don't.
11: You haven't seen that?
29: No. I would never.
11: Ugh.
13: Elvis.
29: Yes.
13: Do you want to ask a black guy anything while we're here?
29: Yeah, why you hate mayonnaise?
11: Because it's disgusting. It is Satan's condiment. It's gross.
29: Let me tell you a reason why I don't like to go skiing.
11: Because
29: it's all white people. And I think I never see black people skiing. Why don't you go skiing?
11: No,
29: answer me. Why don't you want to go skiing?
11: Nah, I just never thought about it.
29: Exactly.
11: I don't think that doesn't look fun to me, like getting on a slide
29: it's
11: and just
29: cold.
11: Going down a hill in the
29: let
11: cold.
29: Me be honest with you. It's not.
11: So why
29: So you know me, I got a little black in me.
11: So why do you do it?
29: Look, I don't do it. That's my point.
11: Oh,
29: I refuse to go skiing because it's just like a bunch of white people.
13: Elvis, when have you had black in you?
11: What was his name? What was his name, Elvis?
29: It was Papa Tom, was it? Believe me. It wasn't that long ago. Maybe
11: don't get in trouble with Alex.
29: Maybe
11: now.
29: 11 years.
11: All right.
29: 11 years. What, Scary?
14: Oh, I have a question for a black guy.
29: Okay, by the way, Scary, the whitest man in America.
14: Extreme. Yes.
29: Okay, go right ahead, Scary.
14: Why don't you ever peel the stickers off your baseball caps?
6: Yeah. Oh, my God.
14: You wear brand new baseball caps.
11: That's a good question.
6: Even the tag on the top sometimes.
29: Envy's wearing his Yankees cap.
11: I don't know why he did that.
29: I have
11: the
29: sticker.
11: Yeah,
6: how much was that? that cap.
30: It says, what, $24.99?
6: Yeah.
4: You anytime see, you see me keeping the stickers on my stuff, is because I'm taking it back.
29: No, that's a fact.
4: I've done it before. I got banned from Barney's in New York because I took back some jeans.
30: He definitely did.
4: I had some, that's how stupid I was. This is early on with the Breakfast Club. I bought a pair of $1,500 jeans from Barney's.
29: Right.
4: And then after the iHeart Festival, I took them right back. Kept the receipts on them throughout the whole iHeart Festival and everything.
29: Exactly.
30: But he talked about it on air when he brought it back.
6: Oh, well, that's why he got busted.
29: You forget. They listen to you down at the Barney's.
30: Yeah.
6: But white women do this all the time. We buy a fancy dress for something, and we stick the tags in, then we return it after.
4: Oh, okay. Yeah. Okay.
29: Okay, why grape soda?
4: I don't drink soda. I'm a water guy. I've never been in the grape soda.
30: Well, grape soda was usually cheap in the hood. You know, you usually get grape soda for 50 cents. So, you know, it was the off-brand.
29: Like Knee High or whatever it was?
30: Yeah, it was, what was the one that was supposed to make it so that you can't have babies? What was that soda? I can't remember. not Mountain Dew. It was a soda that allegedly, grape soda that it stopped you from having babies. It was only a quarter. Yeah,
6: yeah. Really? Okay,
30: wait, it wasn't true.
29: You were using grape soda as birth control?
30: I got 5 kids. It didn't work. It definitely didn't work.
29: It's like using a spermicidal gel. Smuckers? I mean, what do you use? Grape?
4: There's some white people out there listening like, we really have to do more in the black community. They're using grape soda as birth control. Jesus.
15: Yeah, we're right. They'll never know.
4: We have to invest more money in the Planned Parenthood in the black
6: tropical
4: community.
6: Tropical fantasy.
30: Yes,
29: tropical fantasy.
30: Yeah. Allegedly.
29: I'm going to go get me a case of that. Gandhi, any questions for, you could do questions for the black guy or the white guy or the gay guy.
6: For the white people in the room, not just the guys.
29: Okay.
6: How come you never talk about your cousins or have family reunions?
4: Because they all sleep with each other, so it's awkward. It's awkward when they come together.
29: Yes, we do.
6: No, that's the only where Froggy's from. Only where Froggy's from.
29: Yeah, we do have family reunions in private, in the dark.
15: Our trees have no branches. It's all just one stump.
30: No branches.
29: Okay, now hold on. The texts are coming in. Why do white people wear winter coats in the summer?
4: That is a new trend. That just started happening.
30: It's usually to hide your gun or hide something.
4: You stop with those negative stereotypes. None of that is true.
29: I think it's because it looks good. Because, you know, winter coats look great.
4: By the way, you can only get away with that if you're a rapper. I'm not that cool yet. Like, I see rappers do that all the time. I'm like, how is he getting away with that? It's 100 degrees.
29: I'm not that cool yet. That means you feel like you're on your way to being cool.
4: Maybe. I've been trying it. I've been starting with, like, long sleeve t-shirts in the summer.
29: Do it.
4: Yeah. Next year, I might be moved up to the leather jacket.
29: That's the gateway garment.
30: I got one more question.
29: Yes, then DJ Envy.
30: White people.
29: Yes.
30: Why don't you wash your chicken before you eat it?
29: I always wash my chicken.
6: But apparently you're not supposed to wash your chicken.
29: The bacteria splatters everywhere.
4: You know who came up with that rule? A white man. And that's why we should not take it serious. Okay?
29: I do. Stop it.
4: The white man told us not to wash our chicken. All right? We've been washing our chicken for years. And all of a sudden, like, stop washing your chicken. Why? What is the reason? No,
29: I wash my chicken. You know who taught me to do that? My friend Charmaine, who is black, by the way.
6: Yeah.
4: Hey,
29: she's like, why don't you white people wash your chicken? I said, you know what? From now on, I will wash my chicken because I'm listening to you. I love you.
30: Well, you know, Dr. Oz said, don't wash the chicken.
29: Yeah, because he doesn't want you to splatter the bacteria.
6: He's a white man.
30: He is a white man.
4: What is that question?
29: What is that text?
4: Any question that Elvis doesn't want to answer, I want to see.
16: Black people swim.
29: I see white people swimming all the time.
4: I don't know. We can swim. Nah, that's not.
6: But why don't you ski? You don't like to ski.
29: We just talked about that. Where have you been?
6: But he didn't say why.
29: Because it's
30: too cold. And black people usually don't swim because we don't have pools. We don't usually have pools, so we don't learn how to swim. Yeah, we don't grow up with pools too much.
4: My daughters know how to swim. That has changed.
30: But you got a little money, bro. You got some money, bro.
4: I'm doing all right.
30: You got a pool.
4: I'm doing okay. I don't have no pool.
29: You got pool money.
4: No, I have no pool. I'm spreading no type of lies.
29: Hey, guess what? How's your career going? I got pool money.
4: We don't like to ski down slopes.
29: Well, no one has the gay guy question. It's all been the white guy question.
15: Yeah, Charlamagne's got to have a gay guy question. Come on, Charlamagne.
30: Go ahead, Charlamagne. I'm sure you got tons of them.
4: I have so many gay guy questions. I mean, I don't know. I talk to gay guys all the time, so I don't know what.
29: Why don't you come over later? We'll answer a few of those.
30: Oh, there you go.
4: Don't you tempt me with a good time, Elvis Duran.
29: Anyway, well, thank you guys for coming in.
4: Yes, I appreciate it.
29: DJ Envy,
30: thank you so much.
29: Charlamagne.
4: I do have a question for a gay guy, but I just don't know if it's appropriate.
29: Oh. Well, okay. Well, we have a dumb button.
4: I would just say, do gay men think that they give fellatio better than women?
29: Yes.
4: Oh.
30: That's a quick answer.
6: But how do you know?
4: Yeah, how do you know? That's what I would like. How do you know?
6: Assuming.
29: Well, I've just been told.
30: Who brings the lube? Like, how do you decide who brings the lube?
29: I don't know. You know, it's good to have it ready to go at all times. Okay. That's why I keep slipping off my chair.
4: Yeah, I mean, I just don't really have questions because, I mean,
10: Gay people are just people too.
16: That's yeah, like, but no, nobody. But white people are.
10: White people aren't. That's a fact.
16: Well, well, welcome to Ask a White Guy, Ask a Gay with DJ Envy and Charlamagne from the Breakfast Club.
10: Envy's white and I'm gay.
16: Oh my dear Lord. All right, get out of here.
10: Thank you, Godfather.
17: All right, guys.
16: We gotta clean up this mess.
18: Oh my God.
6: Oh my gosh, that is so
19: funny.
6: It
19: was only a matter of time.
16: You know what makes me mad? They can get away with so much more on their show.
6: Oh, they can.
16: And you know, but if we tried to do half the stuff they do on their show, they would run us out of town.
6: Yeah.
16: I love them.
20: Elvis, isn't it true no one knows a guy like another guy? Just answer.
16: Are we back on that question, Scary? Scary. I don't know. I just, you know, you come up with your own conclusion there. Anyway, that was great. This is what I love about where we work. Even though we were with six radio stations in this one building, we just have the best people working
6: we
16: here.
6: We really do.
16: And Envy and Charlamagne, they have just been they've been so great to us and so supportive. That's why anytime they want to do anything, I got to say support them.
6: Yeah.
16: Always be there for them. It's our family. It's our family, even though they ask embarrassing questions.
21: I tell you what, though, folks, that's bloody nice.
16: Yo!
6: That's time of the day. Ooh.
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2: Elvis Duran in the morning show.
3: You know, we have an ongoing problem with Nate and his addiction to sugar.
4: Yeah.
3: And so, as always, we have candy in the room.
5: Yeah. Mm-hmm.
3: So, Gandhi, tell everyone what he just did.
4: Well, before we came on air here, Nate was whispering like a crazy person to himself in the corner, "I'm sick. I had 8 pieces."
6: Yeah.
4: He was looking at us insanely. Like, yeah. It was not good.
6: I should have never had those 8 pieces of chocolate.
5: I may have overindulged.
4: Right.
5: Just a little bit.
4: So then he gets up and walks over to the box and starts rummaging for a 9th piece of his chocolate.
6: 9 pieces.
4: So as he's walking by, I said, "Danielle, grab that from him. Nate, spit it out. Danielle, smack it out of his hand. Smack it out of his hand."
6: Yeah.
3: And Danielle, what did you do?
6: I didn't do anything because somebody yelled at us.
3: I did.
4: Elvis and Nate were in the room, and his name is Elvis.
3: Nate looks like he just did a rail of cocaine. Look, he's biting his upper lip. And you are a chocolate junkie.
5: I'm a sugar junkie. I'm sorry. No, if I was going over there doing lines of blow, would you stop me or just let me do it?
4: I would stop you.
3: I would take that straw out of your hand and do it myself. Hey, here's the thing. He's got to make his own decision. You're not going to be there all the time to slap it out of his hand.
6: I understand that. But when we are here and he's already said that he has an issue and he should be stopped, we were trying to stop him.
4: Yes. Like, in front of me? No. Not on my watch. I'm going to knock next. You know what? Next time, I'm going to run over and I'm going to lick it.
5: I would still eat it.
3: He would eat it out of your mouth.
7: Listen, the struggle is real. That's a big box of candy. It smells amazing. The aroma of chocolate, especially with all the different kinds of nut clusters.
3: He has to want to help himself. You know how that works.
4: Do you know what he did? And this is how you know there's a serious addiction. Yesterday, when the box arrived, we usually just leave food out. Everybody takes it. No, Nate took it and hid it.
5: I squirreled
4: it away. So he can come back to his stash later.
6: And let me tell you, we got that box the day before. I said to Nate, "Should we open this box now?" Okay, he said, "No, we're going to keep it for a special occasion." Hey, so Gandhi, I took the box and I put it under my desk. The next day, apparently a special occasion, ended in Y, and he says, "Hey, get the box of candy out." I go, Nate, you said save it for a special occasion. He's like, "Oh, yeah, it's special. Get that out.
3: I tell you what, the special occasion was he fell off the wagon.
5: On the wagon.
3: He's a wagon.
5: You look up addiction. This is exactly what this is.
3: All right, calm down, Mary. Calm down. All right, well, let's keep an eye on that. Let's table that. Let's just keep an eye on Nate. But I'm like, back when I was really, really overweight, breakfast would arrive, and I would pick up the breakfast burrito and have it up to my lips, and Danielle would say,
6: "That's right.
5: Do you really want to eat that?"
6: Yeah, because you asked us to do that. So if we, I'm just trying to help you.
3: I never ever asked anyone to do that.
6: Yeah, you did.
3: I never did.
6: At one point, you said, "If you see me, you know, whatever, just try to reel me in." So we were like, "All right." So we would say something, and you'd get mad. I'm like, "Well, I'm not going to reel him in anymore." Forget it.
4: If you see something, say something.
6: Right.
4: Unless it's to me.
3: I don't know. I disagree with that, with her story. I don't remember asking anyone for help.
6: Yeah, you did.
3: Anyway, so, okay, we got to move on. There's a reason why Diamond's here, other than the fact we love her. Diamond, Gandhi said that you brought up this interesting, thought-provoking conversation topic.
8: Yes, because she's an intellectual. Yes.
3: She is. I love it, by the way. I love it. And I've actually seen this in action before. But go ahead.
8: So my question was, because we came in at 5:30 this morning, Danielle and I are complaining about our lives. And I just thought to myself, like, would you rather live the life that we're all living now, where you see how great life is or how great life could be? You're around people who live extravagant lifestyles if you don't live that life yourself. And would you rather live that life where you're seeing that, but you have like a tendency to just complain about like BS? Nothing that really is life altering is going on in our lives right now. So like, we don't really have much to complain about, but we really fixate on these little things? Or would you rather live a life

0: where you're just oblivious to everything. You are around people who don't make as much, but you're fulfilled and happy because you just think that this is the way that life is, even though it's probably really hard for them or you, whoever. Would you rather live that life where you're oblivious to how hard your life actually is? Which one would you rather
1: do?
2: Option one.
3: Well, hold on. Scary's already living a life of oblivion.
4: Oblivious. I do walk around aloof. That's okay. But why wouldn't you want the finer things in life?
2: Because if you don't even know you're missing the finer things in life, then you don't need them.
3: Okay, can we... Well, so you gave an example, Gandhi, I guess it was when you're having this conversation with Diamond, about, let's say, a tribe living in Africa.
5: Yes.
3: Mm-hmm. Right.
5: Let's take it to the extremes, right? So let's say that there is a tribe in Africa, and they spend every day hunting for food, growing their food, getting their water, only hanging out with each other, and that's the life they enjoy. They don't know that they're missing out on Gucci, Fendi, Prada, social media, beer, excess, this extravagance that we all live. They're happy. Every day they're happy. That does seem like a better life than what we're doing right now.
2: When you look at pictures, like, you know how some of these countries, they still wear, like, little loincloth things, and that's all the guys wear, and nobody blinks an eye, and that's their life. And like you said, they're doing all these other things, and they have no idea. And I go, wow, I go, even though they're having a hard life, they may not know it's a hard life, and that it's just to them, this, they don't miss those things. They don't need those things. Mm-hmm. Like, to feel that way must be...
1: Amazing.
2: Right?
1: Oh, my God.
3: Well, okay, I saw this in action. When Alex and I were in Africa, in Tanzania, several years ago, our friend Vianney said, hey, there is a tribe here that is welcoming to visitors, to people who are on safari, and would you like to go run with them for the day? He said, it's eye-opening. I said, yes. And I wish we could go do this. And we may do this one day. I've always wanted to take us all on safari. But listen. So we met up with this safari. It took 3 translators to be able to communicate with them.
1: Wow.
3: Because their language is so far from ours. Ours is so far from them. But they're like, all right, let's go. So yes, there was loincloth-age going on. Some of the women were topless and had their babies who were, you know, breastfeeding from time to time and this and that, whatever. They don't care. They don't know what day of the week it is. They don't care. So our first stop was this big tree full of killer bees who were doing their honeycombs in the tree. They went to the tree. They used this some sort of man-made machete thing to open up the bark. They built a fire using sticks, and they smoked these bees out as best as they could and grabbed the honeycomb out, and that was their breakfast.
2: Wow.
3: And they passed it around and ate it for breakfast.
2: Wow.
3: They shared it with us. One guy, the guy with the longest loincloth, he said he got stung. He was getting stung by these bees that would probably make us call the hospital. Next stop, the women were foraging for plants and flowers they use that are medicinal because one of their friends is about to have a baby and they needed it to cut the pain. Mm. And then we stopped, and this one guy out of nowhere went, bop, bop, bop, bop, whatever his language was, he pulled out a bow and arrow and boom, right into the bushes next to a tree. He hit a rabbit, killed a rabbit.
2: Huh. Wow.
3: It wasn't dead yet. He pulled the rabbit out. We didn't see the rabbit. He did, because this is what he does every day. The rabbit wasn't dead. So he put his teeth around the rabbit's neck and killed it to put it out of its misery.
2: Okay, wow.
3: We then went and built a fire, and while they were building the fire, they were getting the rabbit ready to eat. This was their lunch.
2: Wow.
3: Then they burned the fur off of the rabbit. Then they used this machete thing to scrape all the fur off. They pulled the meat out. There was no salt, pepper. There was no hot sauce.
2: Oh my
3: God. And this was their lunch. And this is what they do every single day.
2: So my only question with this is, if somebody gets really sick, do they don't have access to any of the medicines and stuff that we have, right?
3: They don't want it.
4: How is this a better life than Fendi, Gucci, Prada?
3: They don't know Fendi, Gucci, Prada.
2: Yeah, they don't know any of this stuff.
3: They've seen cameras and phones because they see it in our hands, but we asked if they wanted to play with it. They're like, no, they're scared of it.
4: But the barbaric way that you describe, the primitive ways of, like, gnawing on the
3: scary
4: neck.
2: But they don't know.
5: To you.
2: And they don't know.
5: To you.
4: But that's pain.
5: There's stuff.
3: Gandhi, give him the point. And Diamond, give him the point we're trying to talk about here.
5: if you don't know what you don't know, how do you miss it? If they have never tasted salt or pepper or seasoning, they don't miss it. If they're not constantly worrying about keeping up with other people and what will they think, how do they miss it? We've created all of these constructs to stress ourselves out, and based on this conception of society and community that's telling us what we should be doing, they don't have that. They're probably happier. They're probably mentally healthier. As far as getting sick, I have a feeling they don't get the same sicknesses because they're probably not around the same
2: cancer-causing agents. And they're, if they're all just together, they're not bringing in anything.
5: And like, exercising. You know. They're exercising.
1: Mm-hmm. Ascari could never go there to see it in action because his cell phone wouldn't work and there's no way he could possibly be there.
3: It does not work there.
4: Ascari,
3: do you miss your children?
4: I don't have any children.
3: Exactly. So how can you ever talk about what it's like having a child and missing your child? Do you miss your 350-foot yacht? No. Never had one.
4: Checkmate.
3: It's a very stupid way of explaining it, but you don't miss what you don't have. Right. These people, they don't even know what day of the week is. They don't need to know. They don't need to know.
5: Ignorance really is bliss. Mm-hmm. And ignorance doesn't have to be a bad thing. It's just, I don't have that thing. I don't know about that thing, so I don't miss that thing.
2: Right.
4: Huh.
5: I read a quote, it's one of my favorites. It says, somewhere, some poor phoneless fool is probably sitting next to a waterfall, totally unaware of how angry and scared he's supposed to be.
3: Wow, I love that.
2: That's awesome.
5: Yeah, and I think that all the time. Like, yeah, man, before all of this stuff, people might have been happier. It was a simpler time. It's a good thing. Diamond, good thought provoker.
6: Wow. Yeah. My brother uses his phone to text and make phone calls. He doesn't have any apps on it. When he was here a couple of weeks ago, he showed me his screen time, 17 minutes for the day.
2: That's amazing.
6: That was it.
2: That's amazing.
6: That was it. And that was texting his daughters and texting his wife and making a phone call.
2: I tell you, when we're on vacation, sometimes I will put it on the other side of the room and not look at it all day. I won't turn on the television. And then you don't know, like, the news, you know, that you've missed or whatever. And sometimes that feeling is amazing. It is the best. And then when you turn it on and you have to catch up, you go, oh, gosh, why did I turn it on?
5: Yeah.
2: You know? It's crazy.
3: Wow. Yeah, again, Diamond, thank you. And Gandhi, thanks for telling us that Diamond brought that to you. I love it.
5: An intellectual.
2: She had a good thought today. Yes. I love that she said she had a good thought today.
5: Yeah.
4: The rest of the week.
5: Once in a while.
4: Garbage.
5: Every other time it's like, did you see what Teresa did? Real Housewives of fill in the blank. Oh my God.
7: Losers.
3: Oh,
7: hey, I'm Sabrina Carpenter.
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1: Get married with the one you love. I got Amanda from Akron. So, Amanda, is this you? Is this really you, Amanda?
2: Yes.
1: Amanda's getting married in secret.
3: Oh.
1: And then running away to Tennessee. No, are you getting married in Tennessee or are you running away to Tennessee after you get married in secret? Tell us everything.
2: Both. I'm running away to Tennessee to get married.
1: Wow. Now, why have you decided
2: to... We're going to
1: Gatlinburg. Oh, do it. But so why have you decided to do this rather than, you know, inviting everyone to the wedding and the big hoopla?
2: Honestly, so the whole process of this whole thing has been... Honestly, so much easier listening to you guys every morning.
1: Oh, thank you.
2: You guys are wonderful.
1: Oh, thank you.
4: You're welcome.
1: But
2: I'm so serious.
1: God,
2: listen, like, okay, so I got divorced recently. I know this sounds crazy. Okay, I got divorced a year ago. The guy that I'm marrying was my high school crush. 22 years later, here we are getting married.
1: You know, you hear this story every once in a while. People got married to someone, they divorced them, and they end up going back to someone they knew 1,000 years ago.
3: Right.
1: And I think that's awesome. That's a great story, a full circle story.
2: It really is. But the kicker is, I was married to a female prior to all of this. We were together for 7 years. And it was a very controlling relationship, like very narcissistic. I've been on air with you guys quite a few times. I actually won a cruise with you guys and I wasn't allowed to take that cruise.
3: What?
4: Wow.
2: Yeah.
1: Because she was toxic and controlling?
2: Absolutely.
1: Oh God. Well, goodbye. But now you're getting married
2: then. Yeah.
1: But why did you decide to keep this on the down low?
2: It's just people probably have a lot to think about the fact that I'm getting married directly a year after I got divorced.
1: There's nothing wrong with that, but you don't think there's anyone in your circle that's happy for you, that would love to celebrate with you?
2: I mean, there is. Like, my mom knows, his mom knows. Like, it's just the rest of everyone that we know doesn't really know.
1: Okay. Well, that, you know, it's your business. It's your decision. I always hate when people decide to get married and have a big wedding, and they are so, so careful in considering everyone else's feelings before their own.
3: Yeah.
1: I mean, I understand the importance of maybe having parents there, especially if they're paying for it. But, you know what I'm saying? It's just like, it's your decision. Gandhi, what do you think?
3: I have so many questions. Okay, so what is the reason that you are doing it exactly a year after you got, is there like significance to you in that?
2: So we have kids and my daughter has never had her dad in her life. And this is the first healthy relationship that I've been in. And she looks up to him, she's 15, and she looks up to him like a dad. And she actually proposed to him and asked him to adopt her. And he said, absolutely.
3: Oh
1: my God. Awesome. What a lovely story.
2: Yeah. So I don't know if it's across the board, but in Ohio, you have to be married for 6 months before you can do an adoption process.
3: Okay.
5: Well, that's good.
1: Okay. All right.
3: My other question was going to be, do you think, like, what is the time frame for you that you think you'll be comfortable telling people? Or will there ever be a time you're comfortable telling people?
2: Girl, literally as soon as it happens, then we're going to be like, hey.
3: Oh, so you just don't want people trying to talk you out of it.
5: Yeah.
2: Not only that, but I don't want to hear any kind of negative feedback, I guess. You know, we're super comfortable. I mean, I'm in my mid-30s, he as well. We've stayed friends since high school. We've always kept in touch. It was either I was in a relationship and he was single or vice versa. It was never the right time, and it's finally the right time for us, and I don't really want to hear any kind of negative feedback from anyone to discourage that.
3: I get that.
1: Good. I mean, it's so easy to get involved.
2: I want to say, Gandhi, this is my first time being on air and actually being able to speak with you. I'm so excited.
3: Oh, I love you. Thank you for calling.
2: Yes, I love you too.
1: You should marry Gandhi.
3: Oh, yeah.
5: Yeah. Gandhi doesn't want to get married.
2: Listen, I am from Ohio.
1: She's not the marrying type. Now, it's so easy to give advice to people like you, Amanda. Like, well, you know, who cares what people say? You know, there's nothing wrong with like not giving them an opportunity to say anything. I love the way you're doing this. It's like, screw them. It's not about them. It's about you and your happiness.
2: Absolutely. I mean, honestly, I feel like being in my 30s is a little different. Like, I don't want to spend all of my money on this big, lavish wedding. I want to go and make memories. I want to have a small wedding and then go and have a good time while we're in Gatlinburg and get pictures and make memories, because that's really honestly what it's all about. It's not about the thousands of dollars I spend on everyone to look at me.
1: I agree. What about you, Danielle? What are you thinking?
5: I think that it's what she wants to do, and she's in love, and she shouldn't care what anybody else thinks. I think, you know, and especially if she thinks it's a really good thing for her child, because, you know, she said, you know, coming out of a crappy situation, this is an amazing situation. And the fact that your daughter is the one that proposed and said, adopt me, I feel like kids also know things. Like, they have little inklings into things, and I think she knows who's a good person and who's not, you know?
1: It is a great story. It's I'm glad you shared that with us, by the way. And,
2: yes. And you guys, honestly, you guys have helped me so much. Like, when I was in the marriage that I was in prior, and listening to you guys in the morning, it helped me so much, because there would be some days I was like, I can't do this. Like, I'm just don't even feel like going to work. I just feel like sleeping all day, doing nothing. Like, I'm just miserable. And I've listened to you guys, and you guys were your phone taps, like, I just love everything. And when you guys hurt, I hurt. Like, I'm very empathetic. Aww. So, you guys are like family. And like I said, I've been on air a few different times. Like, I've won the phone taps and played match game. I won the cruise. I did the Brooklyn bedding. I won a bed. I've been on air with you guys a ton of times.
1: Wow, you've been here more than we've been here.
2: I literally love you guys so much.
1: Well, thank you. You have questions, Carrie?
0: Yeah, I just want to know, what's it like from going from being with a woman to being with a guy?
2: I can answer that. I mean, it's just, it's not, I was with a man before. Obviously, I have kids. And then I was always interested in females. I thought, you know, well, we'll just see. I had some health complications, ended up having to have a hysterectomy, and I was like, well, I can't have any more kids. I'm just gonna explore my options. And I found her, and we got married, and it did not work out, and I was stuck for about 7 years, and I dipped literally January 2nd, right after New Year's. It was literally a new year last year for me.
5: Oh, wow.
2: And my daughter.
1: Good for you. You know what? You made that decision. You know, and don't ever look at it like, oh, 7 years of my life wasted. No, it was all necessary to get you on this journey that you're doing. For whatever reason, the universe wanted you there in that relationship. But now, look where you are now. Good for you. We're happy for you, Amanda. Good for you and your family.
2: Yes, thank you so much. I mean, we're counting down. It's getting close.
1: All right.
3: Nice. Exciting. Well, congratulations. Good.
5: Yeah, congrats.
1: You know, sometimes you can't live happily ever after. Go do it. And thanks for listening to us, Amanda. We're very happy
2: for
1: you.
2: Thank you guys so much.
1: Have a beautiful day today.
6: Don't answer the phone, Elvis Duran. The Elvis Duran phone tap.
1: Danielle.
5: Yes.
1: What's your phone tap all about?
5: Well, Stuart started dating somebody that his mom, Allison, says, look, I want to meet her first. You know, you can't date somebody. Introduce her to the family. So he's like, all right, I'm going to introduce him. I'm going to introduce her at my dad's birthday party. So I call mom, and I'm playing the part of the girlfriend. Yeah, just play the phone.
1: All right, let's see what happens. Danielle's phone tap.
7: Hello.
5: Hi, I'm looking for Stuart, please.
7: Oh, he's not home right now. Who's calling?
5: Oh, this is Bob?
7: Yeah, I'm Alice.
5: Oh, my gosh, Alice, this is Olivia. I'm so ready for dinner tomorrow night. I cannot wait.
7: Well, I'm looking forward. Now, are you okay, honey?
5: Yeah, I just have really bad allergies. They, like, act up every now and then, so, you know, I just gotta be careful.
7: Yeah, you should probably take something and go to bed or something.
5: Yeah, I'll probably take a nap in a few minutes. Anyway, I was really calling to talk to Stuart to find out if there's anything that you wanted me to bring tomorrow night when I come. Like, do you want, like, a salad or maybe finger food or something?
7: No, no, you don't have to bring anything, honey. It'll all be just fine.
5: Are you sure?
7: I'll take care of all the food.
5: Oh, because I really make good chocolate brownies. I could bring brownies, or maybe you want like a cheese platter or pretzel dip or something.
7: No, you know what, Olivia? It sounds like you need to just crawl into bed and get some rest.
5: No, but so I'm fine. It's just allergies.
7: Don't be worried about the food
5: It's just allergies, I swear. I physically feel great, and I'm so excited to meet you because Stuart talks about you all the time.
7: Excited to meet you, too, but I want to meet you when you're feeling good. So get some rest, and then we'll see you, okay? We'll see you. I'll take care of the food.
5: Okay, and I think Stuart's coming over tonight. So,
7: Okay.
5: And then we'll watch a movie or something.
7: Oh, okay. Right. I'll let him know. He called, Olivia. Okay.
5: Okay, can't wait to meet you tomorrow.
7: Yes, I'm looking forward to.
5: Okay, Mom. Thanks, Mom. See you tomorrow. Stuart, wait until she gets a hold of you. She's been like, who the hell are you dating?
7: Hello?
8: Hey.
7: Yeah.
8: So I'm about to head over to the store. Do anything?
7: Listen, your girlfriend called.
8: Yeah, isn't she sweet?
7: She's sick as a dog. She was like hacking up things on the phone. It was really gross. Like, you cannot bring this girl to dinner. Your sister's going to be there with the baby. You're going to get us all sick.
8: She's just got, she got allergies. She's got really bad allergies, but it clears up. She takes a pill.
7: You know what, Stuart? I don't care. I don't want her blowing snot all over the place and getting everybody sick.
8: Hey, why don't you just tell Lisa not to bring the baby? You know?
7: I can't. Seriously telling me to not have your sister and the baby at your father's birthday so that you can pick your sick, sniffling, snotty girlfriend over her? If she comes to the front door, she's not getting let in. Done. I don't want to hear another word about it.
5: Can I come in now?
7: You're with that girl right now?
8: Oh, yeah, of course. She's right next to me in the store.
5: It's Danielle Monaro from Elvis Duran in the Morning Show, and Stuart just phone tapped you.
7: Oh my God. I'm so embarrassed.
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1: Have you seen those crazy silicone masks?
42: Oh.
1: They're like really expensive masks, and you put them on over your head, and it makes you look like a totally different person.
42: Yes, outlaw them now. Ban them now because they're crazy.
1: Well, yeah, well, I'm wondering, I mean, they could do like a Gandhi mask, couldn't they? Or like yes. A Danielle mask. I could put on a mask and look like Danielle.
42: Yep, it's crazy. And they fit to your face so well, and you can still speak and blink and do everything. And it just, I mean, you could commit crimes looking like a completely different person. It's crazy.
1: I'm going to get the Danielle mask and make a porn.
42: Please do not. Please do not do that.
43: Now we've got ideas.
1: Why not? You know, I mean, these are expensive masks. I mean, they run in the thousands, right? I mean, they're really, really up there.
42: Yeah, they are really expensive. I just, they're so creepy. I watched this guy, he completely changed his race. Just put this mask on, tucked it into his shirt, and sat there like hitting on people. It was incredibly creepy. And I'm like, where are we going with this?
43: Yeah, this is creepy.
42: But also, if I could make one of my face that's fully made up... And just put it on every day and trick people into thinking I actually look better. Amazing.
1: That's great.
43: That actually would be cool. Maybe Dina could like come and do everyone's makeup ahead on the mask. And then we wear that mask every day.
1: Yeah.
42: Right.
1: Just have her FedEx a new mask to me.
43: I
1: need a new sparkly look. I would go back to my platinum blonde days and have my face a little less beat up. You know?
42: See, we could do this. No more dark circles.
43: Yeah, be nice.
1: Where do we go for silicone? I'm Googling silicone masks. I mean, is there a warehouse, like silicone mask warehouse?
42: I think there are some companies that do it that you really have to send pictures, and I think you might even have to show up and have them customize it if you want it to be your face.
43: How comfortable, though, is this thing?
42: Oh, you're probably sweating to death in that thing.
43: And if we're sitting here, can we talk with it on, do the show?
42: You can speak.
1: I think you can only wear it long enough to get inside the bank, rob it, and get out.
44: back to the nefarious reasons to have these masks. Like, if I had it, would that open somebody's phone? Or could I get on a plane?
42: No, probably not, because the eyes are going to still be your eyes.
1: Gotcha.
42: And that's what they are using. But, I mean, you could definitely commit crimes as Scary or something.
1: Oh, sweet. No. So, please not. Please don't do that.
0: I was talking to my friend Mark. He's a waiter. And I didn't know he has a twin. He has an exact twin. Mm. And he said they can open each other's phones.
43: Oh, wow.
0: That's weird. Really? I said, with the eyes in it? He said, yeah, we open. Of course, then I asked the dirty question.
42: Yeah. Have they?
0: You know.
43: Yeah.
0: He said, I don't know. I haven't checked lately.
42: Oh.
0: And I said, well, let me know.
42: Now I don't know what the dirty question is.
43: Yeah.
42: Right. I thought the dirty question was something else.
0: You're a twin. If you're a guy and you have a guy who's your twin, or is everything anatomically...
43: Oh, I was thinking of something else. I was thinking of, like, you know, they shared, you know...
42: Like the switch hitter thing.
43: Right.
42: Yeah.
0: Oh, God, there was a fantasy.
43: I'm glad Gandhi and I thought the same thing.
0: Well, okay. None of the above are that, you know, wholesome.
42: No.
0: But anyway, so back to the silicone mask thing. I want to find out where we can get one.
42: We'll have to figure this out, yeah.
0: We all come in dressed like Nate.
44: You did that once.
1: And then we rip it off Scooby-Doo style. These meddling kids. I would have gotten away with this.
0: I know. These silicone masks have been out there in theory for a long time, but now they're real.
42: Yeah.
0: They're available on the market. Yeah, Producer Sam, what are you thinking?
42: I love people who are using it with big brains, like women who walk home at night alone. I've seen videos of them putting on masks of, like, you know, little intimidating looking guys and, like, how I know I'm getting home safe. I think it's brilliant.
43: Oh, wow.
0: Wow,
43: yeah.
0: Never thought of that.
43: Yeah,
0: so you can use them for good.
43: Yeah.
0: Okay, I'm in. Or, you know, what if I said, gee, I want to have sex with, Jason Momoa.
42: Oh, yeah.
0: Here, Alex, put on this Jason Momoa mask and let's go at it.
42: Oh.
0: That would be really creepy. I don't know how to do that.
42: I know, that could be great.
0: By the way, my friend Marcos is talking about the twin. He's met Jason Momoa. Says he's the nicest guy in the world.
42: I know, he has to be.
0: He is massive. He's like 6'20".
42: I love that.
0: Wait, do you have someone on the phone?
1: Yeah.
43: Oh.
0: What do you got?
44: Dwayne on line 19, Scary.
0: Let's talk to Dwayne.
44: And he can confirm something for us.
0: Oh, no. We want to go down this road?
1: Well, it's not what you think.
0: Okay, let's go. Hey, Dwayne, what's going on?
2: Hey, Elvis, how are you doing?
0: You know, one of my favorite knock-knock jokes of all time. I'm sure you've heard it, right?
2: What is it?
0: Knock-knock.
2: Who's there?
0: Dwayne.
2: Dwayne who?
0: Dwayne the bathtub, I'm drowning. I'm sorry about that. So, Dwayne, you are a twin, and you want to confirm something to the world. What's that?
2: Yes, I'm a twin, and I could confirm that I could open up my brother's cell phone by my voice.
0: Oh,
2: and
0: see.
2: I've opened it with my eyes also.
43: Wow.
0: Okay. All right.
2: Yeah.
0: Now, have you ever done that, or you just did it just to prove you could do it, and you were like,
2: huh? Well, a couple of times. He's done a couple of times, but my phone and with his phone.
0: Wow.
2: So, yeah.
0: See, I thought there was like an eye thing, so I guess you guys have the same eyes.
2: I guess so. It's really weird. Like, if you're talking about my brother's wife.
43: Wow.
0: Yeah. Now, when you guys were growing up, did you ever take advantage of the fact that you were identical twins and you know?
2: We never did that before, but like a lot of people think that we should, but you know, we just never did it.
43: No, you shouldn't.
0: Never too late. Never too late. It would be weird if you, Dwayne, got one of those masks of his brother and he just actually he just put a mask on to be his own face. It makes no sense. Don't do that.
44: What?
0: Back to the drawing board. Dwayne, thank you for calling. I appreciate that confirmation on that. That's interesting stuff.
2: Thank you so
0: These
2: much.
0: Phones.
2: Thank you so much for picking my phone call.
0: Have a great day. Thanks for listening to us. So we're talking about skipping. Gandhi says when no one's looking, she skips down the long morning show hallways.
43: Oh, mm-hmm. That's nice.
0: Oh, my question was, why won't you skip in front of people? I think that would be incredible.
42: I could. I just feel like I'd have to answer a lot of questions. Why are you skipping? Why are you so happy? What is going on? And what if I'm just skipping because it's fun?
43: Yeah.
0: Well, you get to say that because it's fun. Next.
42: Yeah.
0: Yeah. I was happy skipping until you asked me that question.
42: Yeah, don't ask me questions.
0: Yeah. Scary says he's a great skipper.
1: I am. I got to get the momentum going. And then once I'm in
0: momentum.
44: Foot momentum.
1: No, what do you mean?
0: Hold on. You got to wind up.
1: I need about a 5 or 6 foot ramp
43: okay.
1: to start. And then once I'm in motion, my body stays in motion.
0: Scary. You should immediately jump into skip mode, standing there and just moving.
44: Yeah. I'll skip in circles around this room right now.
42: He has the perfect skip. Oh, here she goes.
0: Okay, let's see. Let's watch Scary skipping.
43: Get this here he goes. Film.
44: There he is. I don't think
42: What? You're not
44: really
42: even getting off the ground, man. Look at his boobs.
44: I don't think that's a skip.
1: That's a skip.
42: That was certainly not a skip.
44: No, you're hopping.
42: What?
44: That's a hop.
43: Yeah, that's a hop.
44: I'll show you a skip.
43: He's getting along. Here we go. Now Nate's going.
0: Nate, show us the skip.
43: Go ahead, Nate.
0: Watch this.
1: That's what I'm doing.
43: Yes, that's that's more of a skip than Scary.
42: Nate's was definitely more skippy.
43: Yeah.
0: Yeah, Nate had air. He was flying.
44: I remember first grade recess.
0: Oh, my God. Hold
44: skip
0: on.
44: To my loo.
43: Oh, my gosh. Are you out of breath?
0: Are you okay?
44: Skip to my loo.
0: Scary. We're talking to you. Are you okay? Do we need a medic?
44: No, I'm fine. I'm good.
43: Wow.
44: This is my warm-up for the gym later.
43: You need cardio in your life.
44: I do, and I'll get it later on.
0: Wow. I can't believe you're... serious. I can't believe you're that winded after just skipping one time around the room.
43: You're dying over here.
44: I'm good.
0: Okay.
42: You know those horses that do the weird little steps? That's what he looks like. And now I can't breathe.
0: You look like you're in the horse ring. Okay. Are you okay, though? Are you okay?
44: No, I'm fine. No, I'm really good.
43: How much cardio do you do at the gym?
44: 5 minutes, and then we go. No, you're supposed to do cardio at the end.
3: He's going to skip around the gym today.
43: How much cardio do you do at the end?
44: Depends. Oh, that's called the finisher. We have to have the finisher.
43: How much do you do?
44: You guys do the finisher.
3: Her name?
0: I think we just saw the finisher right here in front of us.
43: Oh, my God. Why does it answer?
0: Here's my favorite thing. Jack Harlow works out at the same gym where he and I work out.
44: Yes.
0: I want you to skip in front of Jack Harlow.
44: I'll probably see him there this morning. Guaranteed.
0: I know. Does he talk like, hey, baby?
44: Yeah.
43: Is he doing the finisher?
44: No. He does. No, listen. No, he does a lot. He's so more advanced than me.
43: Oh,
44: I'll tell
43: you think?
0: No, he does a lot. Let's not talk about other people's workout. That's his private moment.
43: Yes.
0: You skipping is just going to be a great thing. You need to skip right into the old CPR room over there.
43: We're not normal.
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15: 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Two massive title fights headline the card, including slap fighting legend Wolverine. 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
1: We'll be back. 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DJ Cream's going to mix us out. DJ Cream NYC at Instagram. Check him out. Till next time, say peace out, everybody.
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2: Yo, what up? It's Raffin for Rach. Happy Friday. Phils are back home at the bank. It's going to be a big series against the Braves. You're going to be in South Philly this weekend for Labor Day. It's Olivia Rodrigo now and Stupid Song on Q.

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1: So I was in line at the grocery store, and this old lady in front of me, because she started talking about how she couldn't control her bladder.
0: What?
1: And she was trying these new bladder pads, and I was just like, yeah, okay, lady. And it was really crazy, so I just waited for her to get her stuff and get out the line.
0: Yeah, I'm going to go to self-checkout. 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

Yeah, what are you doing for Labor Day weekend, right? Q102 is Philly's number one hit music station with Raph. Let me know. Send me a talk back on the iHeart app. Maybe you're going down to shore for one more good long holiday weekend before you have to get back in the groove of working, going to Eagles games, all that good stuff, you know?

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Yeah, the PPA strikes again, right? Ever since the Broad Street speed cameras enforcement began, 330,000 tickets have been issued, according to the PPA. So there you go. PPA strikes again.

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Yeah, I got a feeling like this song's going to be definitely a Halloween, like, regular every year. Kind of like Thriller, kind of like Mariah Carey, All I Want for Christmas, you know, for the holidays. Tame Impala, Dracula's on cue.

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Q102's got your last chance of tickets. 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

0: All right, so I got Erin on the phone here. We're talking about things she's attracted to, like weird things she's attracted to. She's attracted to what men's body part again?
1: I love men's calves.
0: Oh, okay. Why?
1: The calves. I love big, like bicycle calves.
0: All right.
1: It shows that they're like strong and that they're sporty.
0: All right, fair enough. I'm not going to stop you from staring at men's calves. I'm going to work on my calves too now.

Yeah, rolling commercial free here on Q102, Philly's number one hit music station with Raph. Made it to Friday. Oh, man. Weekend in sight. Labor Day weekend. Going down to shore, hopefully. 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
1: 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One more chance this afternoon with Buster. 510, the keyword to text to see this girl in Vegas in a couple weeks. Zara Larson's on cue.

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Yeah, Bruno Mars posting about his shows in Philly. Had a little eagle emoji in his caption. So definitely a little homage to the birds. Go birds. It's Q100.

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She loves Teddy Swims. Heading to the gym right now. A little warm up, a little pregame here before her lift and workout. Mr. Know-It-All, Teddy Swims on Q.

0: got Amanda on the phone here talking about her brother and him getting married. You don't want him to get married? Why?
1: I'm hoping that his fiance will break up with
0: Wait,
1: him.
0: Why?
1: I feel like he's a gold digger. My brother has worked really, really hard for his money. And I just feel like he's trying to take advantage of my brother.
0: Okay, let me get the popcorn real quick and we'll keep talking, all right? When Q107

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1: I posted a video telling my crush on Twitter that I loved him so much.
0: Oh.
1: And I dressed up for it.
0: Okay.
1: And I thought it was the cutest thing in the moment.
0: Sure.
1: And then I got so much negativity from it, and I had to delete the whole post.
0: At least you shot your shot. You're good. 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
2: What's up, Kiana in for Buster, kicking off with my girl who just wrapped up her Eternal Sunshine tour this week. I'm going to miss her, but I know it'll be a well-deserved break. 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

rotisserie chicken as much as the next gal, but this is pretty crazy. It's Kiana on Q102. Walmart has released a rotisserie chicken purse that sold for $6. Of course, it's sold out in minutes, but it looks exactly like one of those bags of rotisserie chicken. I kind of need

Tame Impala is putting in these songs to make me bop my head and just get so into the music. But I hope he never stops. It's new from Tame Impala called Loser on Q102.

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U102, all right, Swifties, do we think that Taylor is entering a new country era? That's what a lot of Swifties happen to be thinking. We'll see. It's I Knew It, I Knew You.

102. My name's Kiana. We have to be dangerously close to finding out who would be performing the halftime show come February. I thought it was going to be Justin Bieber after he did the World Cup halftime show. But what if it's Miley Cyrus? She's got a new album coming out. I'm very curious to see who ends up being chosen.

Rodrigo slayed her Daisy Chain Fields Festival performance. And of course, sang this song. 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
2: If you're a Euphoria fan, you already know Dominic Fike and Hunter Schafer have dated. Could they be back on after recent sightings? It's rumored they are. This is Dominic Fike with Baby Doll.

Q102. Sabrina Carpenter is going to have her very own golden book biography. You know, the children's books with the gold border. It's basically a biography all about how Sabrina Carpenter got to where she is now. It's Q102.

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1: You know, I heard someone describe this song in what I feel is the perfect way to, and it has a very grimy feeling about it. Complimentary, because Ariana sings about her frustration with her relationship to the industry in this song. It's so good. Called Petal.

You know, I gotta wonder what it's like to be a pet of Taylor Swift and Travis Kelce, because their dog just landed a Tommy Hilfiger endorsement. You heard that right. It's Kiana and for Buster on Q102.

It's Q102. My name's Kiana, in for Buster. This is huge. You know how everyone's been saying that they should rename the Nashville airport after Dolly Parton? It might actually be happening after some Tennessee government officials have stated that they are currently looking at how that can become possible. I really hope this happens. If anybody deserves that title, it's Dolly. Let's name the airport, people. It's Kiana on Q102.

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0: It's Q102. My name's Kiana in for Buster. Kylie Cantrell is coming October 4th to Franklin Music Hall. 8:20, Elvis Duran and the Q102 Morning Show are going to have your tickets in starting on Tuesday. 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
2: 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New York City.

0: It's Q102, finally the weekend. 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

Yesterday, I felt like the Facebook Marketplace final boss. It's Kiana in for Buster on Q102. Found a sideboard thing off of Facebook Marketplace. Price was good. Lady said, can you pick it up right now? I said, say less. 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He liked it too. So we went, picked it up. I felt like a full-on moving company. I've never had so much motivation to move something so heavy. She

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You know who it is, Nico Oso, the night show on Q102. 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

Ariana Grande, Zara Larsson, all in the mix tonight. It's Nico Oso, commercial free, exactly where you're supposed to be, in the car with me, the night show. 10 o'clock sharp, Philly's best DJs, the Friday night free-for-all, a mix marathon like no other. And of course, we're celebrating DJ Bonic's birthday. That's Wiz Khalifa's official DJ. Put a face to the name, it's N-I-C-O, O-S-O Music, Q102 Philly. Let's ride out. It's time for Labor Day weekend.

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Oh, they're going fishing at Ocean Casino Resort. Fisher, one of my favorite DJs, is in town. Let's show you how we get down. It's Nico Oso, The Night Show, Honky 102.

That, my friends, was 1 hour commercial free. Thank you so much for taking the ride with me, taking the ride with us, the Cube crew. Very excited because at 10 o'clock tonight, we're celebrating one of the biggest birthdays here on Philly's number one hit music station, Q102. First, it's DJ Ghost from your 76ers. I know you're excited about the season starting up. LeBron, where you at? For the 76 Mix, a.k.a. the Friday Night Free-for-All, a mixed marathon like no other. Then at 11 o'clock, the birthday boy handles business. That's DJ Bonix, Wiz Khalifa's official DJ. The Midnight Hour, of course, the marathon man with the plan, DJ Montone, playing all your favorite clubs, pubs, and bars. 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Who is it? 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